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0: Hello and welcome to the second of our 3 hours of one-on-one. 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And as I've said the past few times, speaking of call-ins, if you want to give us a call, that's 718-817-2750. Call about anything. And real quickly, according to Underdog MLB on Twitter, speaking of Twitter, follow WFUV Sports on Twitter. Another shameless promo. Wow. Juan Soto was just activated from the IL, so he'll either play tonight or he'll be back in the lineup soon. So, good news for the Mets. Maybe their playoff push will begin tonight. I'm just kidding.
1: It won't.
0: That's satire. But we got a little bit of a fun segment for y'all. So, Travis and Sophia are two producers in the back. By the way, shout out to them for being credible and getting up with us to help us with this episode. They've come up with a few topics for us. So I'm sure you guys have seen on TikTok, YouTube, Instagram, Reels, wherever you get your social media. By the way, one more shameless promo. 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And they came up with a few topics that we have to work together to rank them 1 through 5, and we don't know what comes next. So I think, Travis, the mic should be on. What do you got for us?
2: Yeah, hello. Can you guys hear me?
3: You're a bit faint, but I can hear you.
1: Try it.
0: It's definitely one of those.
1: Well, now I can't hear you at all.
0: If you want, just IFB me the topic and the...
3: What are we playing, telephone? It's on.
4: It's right here. It's this one. All right. Sorry about that, guys. Little controller speaker. Let me just raise that down a little bit. Okay, so we're going to start off a little bit with, for my blind rankings, it's actually going to be historical NFL teams, but it's not, or not that historical, but like teams that were really good, but didn't end up winning, they didn't make a Super Bowl,
0: Did they make the playoffs or some of them?
4: Yeah, yep, no. These are definitely teams that made the playoffs.
3: We're just ranking okay teams.
4: No. Actually, it's surprisingly for this, all of these are one seeds. So they were all one seed.
3: None of them made the Super Bowl.
4: None of them made the Super Bowl.
0: I think I have an idea of what one of the teams is going to be. But
1: okay.
4: All right. So there's five of them. We're going to start off with in 2021. Ryan Tannehill led the Tennessee Titans to the number one seed in the AFC. So we're going to start off.
3: That was a fun team.
0: That's what I was thinking.
4: The 2021 Tennessee Titans. We're going to start off with. Would you rank them 1 through 5?
1: See, you guys are going to have to carry this because I don't be knowing football history like that.
3: Depends how I rank this because I like them.
0: They lost to the Bengals that 1 year, right? Where Joe
3: I was
0: Burrow.
3: A big Derrick Henry fan during that frame
1: so,
3: of time.
1: So are you going like personality?
4: Mind
1: higher,
4: you, Derrick Henry missed 8 games that season, by the way, and the Titans still finished with the
3: and
4: one.
3: He still had like a great, he still had like over 1,000 yards.
0: Had arguably what, the best, one of the best years of his career that year, right?
3: Yeah, I mean, it was either that or like his last year on the Dolphins. He had like a pretty good year, I remember. I mean, I like that team. So it depends how you want to like quantify this. Do you want to do like
1: also is one like top and five is
0: we'll do one as the best
3: yeah,
0: team.
3: One
1: okay,
3: and
1: yeah,
3: five.
1: Okay. Yeah, just make it sure.
3: One they had kind of clean one. Jerseys too. That team.
0: Should we set the bar?
3: they had the powder blues, right, Travis?
4: I think so.
3: Yeah, I mean
0: Titans. By the way, underrated.
3: Powder blue does it for me most of the time.
0: I say we set the bar at 3, just because we have no idea.
3: Yeah, I like that. Solid mid.
1: I'm okay with that.
4: All right, going on, in 2020, we had a team that ran the NFC. Aaron Rodgers to Devontae Adams was looking really good. They ran into the Buccaneers in the playoffs in the NFC Championship game. Green Bay was 13-3, the number one seed in the NFL. Aaron Rodgers, 40 touchdowns, league MVP. So we have the 2020 Packers as the next team on our list.
3: I'm comfortable throwing them down at 5. I despise the Packers.
1: It doesn't matter. I come from a Packers fan.
3: Even though the Eagles have sort of beat up on them a lot in recent years.
1: Can we like not put them at 5?
4: Thank you, Emma. I thank you for supporting the Packers fan agenda.
1: I come from a Packers family.
4: Thank you.
0: That's the what? Aaron Rodgers had 40 touchdowns, what, 7 interceptions?
4: Aaron Rodgers at
3: I'm not downplaying Aaron Rodgers, FYI. I just don't like the Packers.
4: So Darius Smith on defense was
1: I was thinking
4: off.
1: 2 as well.
0: I was thinking
3: if we're doing like the strength of the team,
4: 48 touchdowns,
3: yeah,
4: 5
3: sure.
4: interceptions.
1: Can you put your Packers hate aside?
0: Are we doing the strength of the team and the players or like just like everything as a whole?
4: I would say the strength of the team and the players. Strength of the team or the players?
0: Strength of the team and the players.
3: Okay, well then I'm fine putting them number 2 then.
0: Because that's
3: fine.
0: One of the best quarterback seasons of the 2000s. And then we'll go 2 for that one.
1: Okay.
4: All right, heading into the next pick. In 2019, Lamar Jackson emerged as an MVP candidate. The Ravens went 14-2, leading the entire league and in the being in the NFL's number one seed in the entire playoffs. Unfortunately, they would go on to lose to the Tennessee Titans, but we saw some things like the Heisman backfield with Robert Griffin, Mark Ingram, and Lamar Jackson on the read option plays, and again, Lamar's MVP season. So we're going to do the 2019 Ravens as the next one.
3: I'll put this number one. I think this is number one.
0: I wouldn't put this over. I think we already messed up. I'd put this under the Packers, but above the Titans.
3: But it's a blunt. Yeah. They also lost. That only really leaves us one option.
0: They lost in the divisional round as the one seed, though.
3: Yeah, that's
4: same with Tennessee, by the way.
1: Look, okay. All I'm gonna say is I have a feeling that Travis is saving like the best one for last.
0: Me too. That's what I'm thinking.
1: I don't think we can put this at one when we have two more after this.
3: I like Lamar.
0: Lamar also.
1: I feel like didn't I feel comfortable well with four.
0: I mean, he had a lot of passing yards, but he went 31-59.
3: No, I know how it went down, but if we're just going off regular season, they were pretty good. I mean,
1: I feel comfortable with four. Though.
0: I feel very. But honestly, I think we should put this at five.
3: Whoa.
0: Just because I think he's got the heavy hitters, I think it's better to put this one
3: at. But this is better than the Titans.
1: Well, that's where we messed up.
4: So, do you guys want to hear a rank? You guys want to hear actually an interesting fun fact about this one?
3: Sure.
4: The 2019 Ravens are the best record of a team on here. So I would like to, and they had
3: plenty of fun too.
4: I would like to keep that in mind.
3: That Heisman backfield.
0: If we put this one, you're taking the fall for if we mess this up.
1: There's gonna be like a. I just can tell.
0: I'm kidding.
3: Listen, none of these teams made it that far.
0: This is the highest.
3: Although 14, he could have like a championship game one in there that played like a classic champ.
4: Well,
3: like,
4: so the Packers did. The Packers did.
0: Yeah,
4: that
0: the Packers made the NFC Championship and lost to the Buccaneers.
3: Were the Bengals the one seed when they lost? No, right.
4: No, the Titans were the one seed.
0: The Titans were the one seed. They lost in the divisional to the Bengals because Joe Burrow went like...
1: Okay, we can do one, but you have to take the fall for it then.
0: This is the best...
3: You know what, I'll stick to it. Yeah, I don't care.
1: Okay.
3: I'll do one.
1: Okay.
0: Because it's been, what, 14-2 and then like 13-3? How many 13-3 teams, one seeds? Oh, yeah, we'll do number one for this one. So you got...
3: See how that flipped? It went from 4-1 so quick.
1: No, but like, also because you're gonna take the fall.
0: We still got plenty more of these, so it's
1: yeah.
3: I think I'll be fine.
4: Nicole Robbie Coleman, beware! When he made that hit on that play in the 2018-19 NFC Championship game, New Orleans went into a frenzy because they believed they were robbed of the Super Bowl. The 2018 Saints were 13-3, and they were the number one seed in the NFL.
3: Relax.
0: They should have won. They would have won the Super Bowl that year, though.
4: The next team we have is the 2018 Saints.
3: Think
0: so? I mean, because think about it was 2018.
4: To be
0: Saints.
4: Fair, Drew Brees did have overtime.
3: Patriots. You think they would have beat the Patriots?
0: Oh, because that was the year where.
3: That was a horrible Super Bowl. I don't know if you watched that one, but
1: do we feel good with this at five?
3: No, I think. Okay.
0: Wait. They lost. Oh, this is not the year where the. Wait. This was the year where they.
3: If we had to
4: not with Minnesota, this is not the year where the Minnesota Miracle happened. This is the year where they were the one seed and the pass interference.
3: Yeah. Okay.
0: Because then, I mean, the Rams lost 13-3, but the Rams also had a good defense that year, right? I
3: think. Yes, they had Aaron Donald.
0: I think this might be the worst out of the four we've had.
3: Better than the tight. They were on the verge of us. They were the closest to the. The mountain of any of these
1: teams. I think we do five.
3: Four is probably who could he possibly have next?
0: Have like
1: that's what I'm worried about.
0: Thinking like a Ben Roethlisberger Steelers team with that like loaded team.
3: I think he has exactly that.
0: I think he has a Ben Roethlisberger Steelers team where they had Ben Roethlisberger, AB, Le'Veon Bell.
1: I think five.
0: I really think he's going to give us.
3: Fine.
0: It's a Ben Roethlisberger year.
3: You know what? I agree.
0: It's a Steelers year for sure. But were the Steelers ever the one seed, though? I think they were.
3: Were they when the game they lost the Patriots with the Jesse James thing? Were they the one seed that year?
4: No. That was one that was... Okay, so let me get this straight. That was the last pick. It is, hold on, before you guys say anything, it was the 2017 Steelers who were going to be next.
0: No, okay, we'll put that at four.
4: The Jesse James game was a regular season.
3: Yeah, that was a regular season.
4: They were the two seed because the Pats were the one seed. They lost the tiebreaker because of that, and they lost to the Jags in the playoffs. But yeah, Bradley, you knew right away. You knew what was coming
0: I didn't know if the Steelers were the one seed, the two seed that year. I know they were very good, but I didn't know which seed they were. So
1: So do you want to read our rankings?
0: We have the 2019 Ravens at one, the 2020 Packers at two, 2021 Titans at 3, 2017 Steelers at 4. I think
3: if we redid this, Titans would probably have to move down to number 5.
0: I think Steelers should be number 1. I think
3: I don't really? Mind Ravens. I don't mind Ravens at number 1, even with
4: Bradley. That was the only team that wasn't a 1 seed in that list, by the way.
3: Yeah.
0: Oh, the Steelers?
4: Yeah, the Steelers were the only team that was not a 1
3: like,
4: seed.
3: And they got trounced by Leonard Fournette. Like a rookie Leonard Fournette.
0: I think they should. Okay, we can't put them lower than I think they could be.
3: That
0: 2.
3: Was like okay, you look at the roster, there's some
0: If you look at There's the roster, some big that might names, be the best but Steelers team.
3: I still think I'd pick the Ravens and probably the Saints over that.
0: Really? I think okay, Ravens is the undisputed number 1. They had the best record
3: okay,
0: by far.
3: So
0: I think
3: good pick there.
0: I really think the 2017 Steelers should be number 2 and I put Saints number 3. I think we could
3: I just think the Saints would have to be number 2 cuz they actually came the closest to having a successful season.
0: I mean, I think both teams that year would have won the Super Bowl, but all right, fine. We could put the...
3: I mean, it doesn't matter. It's a blind race. Yeah. Okay. There's no retroactive ranking here. But
0: so Titans would be at 5, Packers would be at 4, right? Or do you put the Packers over the Steelers?
3: I think I put the Packers over the Steelers.
0: Really?
3: Because who was as 4. Good as Aaron Rodgers?
4: I think Devontae also had like 20 touchdowns
3: yeah.
4: that year as well.
3: Oh, yeah, I mean...
4: Aaron Jones' year, the Packers were coming off 13-4.
3: That was a good team.
4: Kevin King ruined my hopes and dreams of seeing a Super Bowl. It was disgusting.
3: Was Clay Matthews still on that team?
4: No, he was... Clay Matthews was gone by that point.
0: Wow. Sad. And they still won that many games.
1: Wow.
0: All right, so... That was kind of
4: yeah. Clay Matthews was on the Rams and retired by that by 2020. So that was Rodgers coming in with a vengeance after the drafting of Jordan Love.
0: Oh, that's right. Jordan Love was drafted that year. All right, you got another one for us?
4: Yeah, actually, it's time that we have NBA now.
0: Nice.
3: Oh, here
4: same,
3: we go.
4: It's the same thing. It's just okay. We got this. It's the same thing. 2018, Boston Celtics, they traded for Kyrie Irving. Unfortunately, he got hurt in the playoffs, was carried through by a 19-year-old rookie, Jason Tatum, and scary Terry Rozier. So the 2018 Celtics are going to be our first team.
3: I'll put them 3 or 4. I don't rate that team that much.
1: I think
0: 2017 to 18,
3: I think
0: right?
3: they would have lost regardless. Actually, no, Kyrie did play in that series.
4: No, he didn't. Kyrie missed that entire playoffs.
3: All right, well, they would have. I think they would have lost because that was LeBron Celtics, in 2018.
4: Right? 2018. But they took 2018 LeBron and the 2018 Cavs to a 7-game yeah. series with rookie Jason Tatum, second-year experience.
3: I still just don't think.
4: And scary Terry Rozier? Come on, guys.
0: Is this 2018-19 or
4: 2017-18?
1: 2017-18. I feel good about 3.
3: What was their regular season record that year?
1: But we also did that.
0: They went 55-27. 55. They were second in the East.
3: Second in the East. I'll put conference finals, game 7. None of these teams made the finals, right?
4: None of these teams made
3: the finals. All right, yeah, I'll put them 3. That's fine.
0: All right.
3: I feel like that's going to bite us, though. Because he's definitely got some legendary teams here. Let's go number 4, then.
1: Yeah, because he...
3: Because he's definitely
1: that happened
3: some Steve
1: with
3: Nash,
1: the Titans.
3: Like,
4: actually, I don't.
3: Here.
4: I'll tell you this: everything is within like 2015 to 2022.
3: Oh, okay, because I thought he was gonna pull out some Nash Suns, and I was like, "Oh,
0: he's definitely pulling out scared. A Warriors team for sure." There's definitely a Warriors team on there.
4: All right, everybody ready?
3: Which Warriors team would qualify.
4: Everybody ready? 19?
1: Yeah,
3: but
1: yeah,
3: they made the
1: ready.
3: Finals.
1: We're ready, guys.
0: Oh wait, seems
1: to lock in.
4: All right, Emma, you're gonna like this one. So back in the day, Washington, D.C. used to be an electric city of basketball. You had John Wall and you had a Bradley Beal going off at the time. John Wall and Isaiah Thomas had legendary duels in the East. So let's do the 2016-2017 Wizards that
1: I
4: people
1: actually,
4: so fondly remember.
1: I actually hate the Wizards.
3: That's that's kind of an easy 5.
1: Easy 5 for me. I also think culturally it didn't make that much of an impact. Basketball
3: that was a cool
1: is,
3: team, though.
4: Really? It didn't?
1: Basketball is not a big sport in D.C., at least like
3: really?
1: With the people that I know. Like,
3: John Wall didn't have the city turned up?
0: Bradley,
1: no, it's...
3: I find that hard to believe. Wall was crazy in his prime.
0: John Wall's nostalgia like needed to be studied.
1: It's Caps and Nats. Like, it's baseball hockey.
3: And Bradley Beal,
1: it's
3: that was back when he was still like 3-D. Like,
1: not saying that like there weren't like people
3: Otto
1: like
3: Porter
1: obviously
3: on the team,
1: obviously
3: and Otto
1: like
3: Porter
1: people were happy and
3: went
1: stuff
3: to
1: like
3: Georgetown?
1: That, but yeah. like I don't know. I just think culturally it probably doesn't compare
3: but I think
1: to anything
3: that's a
1: else.
3: 5 because were they a second round exit that year?
4: They were.
3: Yeah. So yeah, we'll go 5.
1: Five.
0: And they lost to the Raptors too.
3: No, they lost to the Celtics. I thought right.
0: No,
4: yeah.
0: They lost to the Raptors.
4: No, they lost to the... No, that was the next year.
0: Wait, 2017-18 or 2018?
3: 16-17,
4: right? 16-17. So the year I'm saying is the year I'm talking
3: that
4: about.
3: That was when they lost to the Isaiah Thomas.
4: That was when Isaiah Thomas' sister tragically passed away. Yeah, and he dropped like 50 on him. Dropped 50 in that one.
1: Yeah, and I promise you it was not significant culturally because that was the year I moved back.
3: The most significant thing was when LeBron hit the one-legged off the backboard game winner against the Wizards. That's the only thing I think about when I think of the John Wall like playoff Wizards.
0: All right, yeah. So we'll do the 27.
3: We'll go 5 there. I think that's pretty easy.
0: So we have 3-2-1 left. So this should be interesting.
4: All right, we're taking this one out west to 2014-15, where it was a very big three of Chris Paul, Blake Griffin, DeAndre Jordan. We're talking about the Lob City Clippers.
3: Who'd they lose to that year? The Spurs?
4: They beat the Spurs in a 7-game series.
3: Oh, they lost to the Warriors. Okay, yeah. Is that the conference finals they lost to the Warriors?
4: No,
3: they never made it to the conference finals.
4: Oh, well, until 2021.
3: I'm saying the Chris Paul-led Clippers never made it to the conference finals. So that was a really
0: 15, right?
3: Cool team. And they beat the Spurs, which is a big accomplishment.
4: The defending champions Spurs,
3: yes.
4: By the way.
3: And the Spurs had to have been like a 60-win team,
0: but the
3: right?
0: Clippers blew a 3-1 lead that year to the Rockets.
3: They were always blowing. The Clippers teams were... Doc Rivers was coaching them. They were bound to blow 3-1 leads. How many wins do they have the regular season?
0: 52.
3: That's pretty... You know what?
0: 56-26, so...
3: I feel fine putting them at number 3.
1: I was going to say the same thing.
0: Just because they blew a 3-1 lead, they can't go any
3: higher. That's like prime Chris Paul right there. It's like... It's one of the best point guards ever.
4: All right, we ready for the next one?
1: Mm-hmm.
4: All right, another league-leading Eastern Conference team, and sticking with the Doc Rivers thing, here's another Doc Rivers. In 2020 to 2021, the Philadelphia 76ers became the one seed until they met Trae Young and the Hawks, and Ben Simmons passed out underneath the backboard.
3: Don't
4: where we put
3: me,
4: in the 2021 76ers on this.
3: Okay, realistically, that team was a good team. Besides a few blind spots, and Ben Simmons and Tobias Harris were two pretty big blind spots, but I'll put them in number 2. I have no qualms about that.
1: Okay.
3: And if we're talking about single player, best single player on all the teams we've talked about, taking Joel. So.
1: Okay, 2.
0: That's fair. All
3: right. Chris Paul would be in the conversation, but I'm taking Joel. That's MVP level Joel right there. And he had a ridiculous series against the Hawks.
4: Speaking of Chris Paul, it's time to cut the lead down to 40. Our final team is the 2022 Phoenix Suns.
0: This is the worst of them.
3: You gave us the stinker on the last one.
0: Should have known that
3: you
0: gave us a heavy hitter at the end. You gave us a stinker on the last one.
3: Should have put the Clippers number 1, I guess.
0: Probably should have put the Clippers number 1.
4: This is the Phoenix Sun team that was coming off the NBA Finals.
0: Had the most wins. They won 62 games that year, right?
4: I think so, yeah. That's
3: yeah, they were supposed time. To go and back went, to the finals. That was went, like the...
4: They went to 7 games, and they blew it in game 7 against Dallas.
0: That probably one of my favorite games I've ever watched as like a neutral sports fan.

0: They were like supposed to make it back to the finals.
1: Oh man,
0: I mean, they just blew up. But even if we had to re-rank it, I'm still taking the Sixers over the Clippers. Because really? Clippers blew a 3-1 lead.
1: I just don't.
0: Okay, this is number one.
2: Unfortunately, we've put ourselves in this position.
0: Celtics would probably be number one if I had to go over it again. And then I'd probably put Suns.
1: Celtics?
0: Suns 2.
1: Suns should be like 5.
0: Sixers 3. Clippers 4. And then Wizards can stay at 5.
1: You would think the Clippers.
0: I feel like that's not a memorable team at all.
1: I think talent wise, the Clippers are probably number one talent wise for the Clippers, or number two. But based on how they played. I guess that's fair.
0: Talent-wise, Suns were a pretty good team.
1: They had... Mikal Bridges was a defensive player, or all-defensive team.
0: He was a defensive player of the year candidate.
1: That was Ayton's
0: one of those years. Yeah.
1: And then, obviously, Devin Booker had
0: and their bench was pretty good. I think they had, like, Torrey Craig and stuff.
2: Wow. Okay, well, do you want to read the final?
1: So we have the 2022 Suns at 1, 2021 Sixers at number 2, 2015 Clippers number 3, 2018 Celtics at 4. And the 2017 Wizards at number 5. Obviously, there's a lot.
0: I think that's honestly better than the football ranking in terms of, like,
1: I
0: don't think we're too far off. I'll say that.
1: No, it's fair. But that'll do it for our first fun segment. We got a few more of these in the books for y'all. But when we come back, we're going to talk some football, specifically the Giants and Jets. Don't go anywhere. We'll be right back.
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0: Hello, and welcome back to 101 New York's longest running sports call-in show. If you're just tuning in, we just did one of our fun segments, and we got a few more of those for later, but now we're going to shift from baseball and fun to back to your regularly scheduled sports programming, football, specifically Giants and Jets football. So with the season starting up again in a few weeks, fantasy football season, I don't know if you guys have done your drafts yet. I haven't done a single one yet.
1: No.
0: I normally try to wait until after the preseason because I think it was, two years ago, I had picked Joe Burrow. I had the 10th pick, so I had the, I had the first pick of the overall league, so I had the back-to-back in the second and third. Joe Burrow was my quarterback, right? I had drafted earlier than usual.
2: In the third round or the second round? When did you take him?
0: I picked Joe Burrow the first pick of the third round because I had the back-to-back in the second and third, and I was really hoping that Joe Burrow would have a bounce-back year. I'd say maybe a few days later, he gets injured in training camp and misses some time and obviously didn't play well. So I haven't picked Joe Burrow ever since then. So now I also try to wait before doing my fantasy leagues because with my luck, I'll end up, you know, picking a player and they'll get, you know, injury whatever. Especially with this year with Puka Nacua and Josh Jacobs possibly facing suspension, I'm like, do I really want to pick them? Because with my luck, I'll pick one of them. And then the next day, like, oh, breaking news from Adam Schefter. One of them is suspended for X amount of games. And then, you know, the season, my fantasy season's already
2: over. I actually did my draft like a few weeks ago. Because every

0: Everybody was going to leave, so like we had to just find a way to get together and do it. My team's looking okay.
1: What pick did you have?
0: I had... what pick did I have? I think I had like the fourth or fifth pick.
1: That's low-key like the best
0: pick. I took JSN, and I think I think that's solid. I think he'll have a good year.
1: I think having one and two is kind of like rough.
0: No, it's too much pressure.
1: One and two, or one through three and eight through ten is really rough. I think the four through six is kind of like that perfect spot, because you're like right in the middle, you know, so you don't have to wait too long to get your next pick. But then if you're like 1 through 3 or 8 through 10, you get it back to back, but then you got like 17 picks or whatever until you can get your next player. But we'll save general NFL for later. We got specifically Giants and Jets. So the Giants and Jets actually played each other yesterday in a preseason game, the final one for each team. The Giants won 23-6. Jake Heener, which I'm going to be honest, never really heard of.
0: Doesn't ring a bell.
1: he led all passes with 101 passing yards, and the Giants had 487 total yards of offense compared to the Jets' 168 total yards of offense. And obviously both teams made a decent amount of moves this summer, but it feels like the Giants kind of got better and the Jets somehow managed to get worse. So do you guys think that... I thought about this question yesterday, actually. Typed it up. Do you think the Giants... Do you think there's a better chance the Giants make the playoffs or the Jets finish as the worst team in football?
2: Jets as worst team in football.
0: Wait, the Jets as the worst team in football?
1: Or either is there a better chance the Giants make the playoffs?
0: I think Giants have a better chance.
1: Or the Jets being the worst team?
0: No, actually...
2: Out of the two of those, wait, you think... I don't think it's impossible for the Giants to make the playoffs.
0: Just attacking me. Relax.
1: Travis, I'm going to do some mic. Oh. Second.
3: Yeah, so I actually do want to say something about this right now. Okay. I do not believe that we know Geno Smith's return to the Jets. We got a couple teams that are in contention to potentially be the worst.
0: Yeah, that's what I'm saying. Like, football. The Dolphins are not a good team.
3: From what I'm hearing coming out of Dolphins camp, and that the Dolphins are potentially looking that they could be the worst team of all time, surprisingly. Oh, can you guys hear me?
0: Yeah, we can hear you.
3: Oh, okay. Fine. I didn't know because it's not going off the thing. But yeah, that's what I'm starting to think. Like Malik Willis apparently had to like have a come to God moment with like the team, and apparently they still couldn't do anything. And he's yelling at them in the huddle and all that stuff. So keep an eye out for the Miami Dolphins on potentially being the worst team we've ever seen in football.
2: Don't prey on their downfall.
1: I think the Jets have a better chance of making the playoffs just because I think a few teams are destined to regress.
0: I think the Giants
1: are
0: on like the short list of making the playoffs.
2: Okay. I'm not saying...
0: If things go right, I will say they are a little reliant on guys who are iffy.
1: Prime, like Odell.
0: I'm saying they're reliant on guys who we don't know if they're going to be able to play. Like Scatterbo, if he makes like one wrong turn, who knows what's going to happen?
1: Headbutt a locker and just like miss...
0: Yeah, he's like a loose cannon, man.
2: I feel like we've lost the plot of the question, because I was answering the question specifically. Like, I don't think it's impossible for the Giants to make the playoffs. I agree with you guys on that part of it, but when you're asking what's more likely, Giants making the playoffs or Jets being the worst team in football, I just think that historically it has to go to the Jets. Like, and that's just based on...
0: I mean, okay. Yeah, I kind of see your point. I mean, if I'm thinking about it, like the odds of it happening, if I just had to do like Giants, I'd probably say they have like a 45-50% chance of making the playoffs, because I think they have a good shot of being... obviously, I hope the Eagles win the division, but I would think they have a good shot of being the second team in the wild card spot. But yeah, the Jets are on like the short list of like three teams I could see being.
1: I also think I would say the Giants have a better chance just because I think a few teams are destined to regress. Like, obviously, the Seahawks are not winning 14 games again. I think that's sort of obvious. I think the Bears are going to regress a little bit.
0: See the Bears actually having a pretty good...
1: I don't see the Bears winning. I think the Bears can maybe win 10 games, but...
0: You think the Lions are going to be good? Is that why you... Are you, like...
1: I also think...
0: Preparing for a good Lions year?
1: Yeah, I'm preparing for a Bears regression just because I think the Lions... Obviously,
0: and, like, the Packers could be decent, I guess.
1: Yeah, I think it's going to be a shift where I think the Bears are going to kind of regress a little bit, and I could see... I think one of the two. I don't think it's going to be both the Packers and the Lions. It'll be one of the two that will kind of shoot back up. Obviously, the Lions and Packers kind of had disappointing seasons last year, but I also see the Eagles.
3: I'm hopping back in for a second. I'm sorry to cut everybody off, but as the resident Packers fan here, the NFC North was the biggest bloodbath in sports last year. Everybody finished.
0: It's going to be good this year,
2: biggest
0: too.
2: Bloodbath.
1: I think it's the NFC West. You had
0: bloodbath.
3: It was,
0: it was a war zone.
3: Everybody finished with at least 9 wins. The Lions coming in.
0: Yeah, they all made the playoffs?
3: No, everybody. The Lions come. The Packers made the playoffs.
0: The Lions didn't make the playoffs, yeah.
3: Because they
0: right.
3: had the tie with the Cowboys.
0: Yeah.
3: Vikings finished 9-8 also, by the way. Guys, I don't think anybody notices.
0: Oh, Vikings could be sneakily
3: Kyler
0: like.
3: Was there and
1: I still think Kyler Murray's a top 23-ish quarterback.
0: Yeah, I think that's pretty safe.
1: Like top teams. I guess top. I wouldn't say top 16.
0: I don't know, but like Jacoby Brissett, Heike looked better than he did.
1: I think the NFC West is slightly better because
0: the Cardinals could be worst team in the league. I didn't even think about that.
1: Or the Dolphins. The Dolphins have quite literally.
0: I think
2: guys. Okay, don't say that. Don't
1: if,
2: say that.
1: If you, if you told me to name 10 Dolphins players,
0: it'd be rough.
1: Yeah, it would be.
0: They got practice. They got Amazon warehouse workers.
2: You know, brief. Like, I just can't prey on their downfall. I lived in Miami for 5 years, and like, that was like. Back when I would watch like Sunday night football with like my family, like we would just sit down on Sundays and just watch a bunch of games. And not saying that I don't do that now, I do that now with my roommates, but that was when I was like 6 and I was like, oh, I like the Dolphins because we live in Miami and I like Dolphins, and I can't prey on their downfall because they're just like so, and that's so biased.
0: It's not
2: and
0: praying
2: I'm aware
0: on their
2: of that.
0: Downfall though, it's just but like it trying to forecast what's likely.
2: I know.
0: But also the
2: Jets,
0: like,
2: I just don't want to forecast.
0: The Jets could be like, tanking's not really a thing in football, obviously, but like they could just be looking for Dante Moore, I guess.
1: That's another thing too about
0: like they could use him.
1: I think
0: that.
1: The Jets. Do you guys think real quick that the Jets will trade either Garrett Wilson and or Breece Hall by the deadline?
0: I think Breece Hall. I mean, is his last year?
1: I think
0: under
1: his
0: contract.
1: Last year.
0: Well, then they might just. No, well, then they should obviously trade him.
1: I think they should have traded him last year. I think.
0: Yeah, but apparently nobody met their price, I think. I think it was like 3 second-round picks, something like that.
1: People were
0: like offering them like one.
1: I mean, for a running back,
0: like, no.
1: You have to think like that may be a little bit too much, but he is a top 5 running back.
0: And Garrett Wilson, I don't know what his contract is, but I feel like they see him as like their guy for whoever their quarterback will be.
1: But like, think about it. Imagine the
0: like
1: Jets traded
0: the
1: them
0: line.
1: Both. They can get a haul for both of them.
0: Yeah, I mean, they got a haul for Quinnen Williams and Sauce Gardner, but...
1: Exactly. I mean, what? They got a first-round pick for Sauce Gardner, right?
0: They got, like, two of them or something, like,
1: yeah,
0: ridiculous.
1: So, and I think Garrett Wilson's probably better than Sauce Gardner.
0: No, I think they should keep Garrett Wilson.
1: I mean...
0: Whoever they draft this year, it's probably going to be a quarterback, right? Who are they going to throw to?
1: Like, imagine if... The Jets commit to the tank and they trade. Imagine the haul they can get for Garrett Wilson. I would mind seeing a team like.
0: I don't think he has like crazy value. He didn't have a good year.
1: Like imagine like real quick hypothetically, if the Jets were to trade Garrett Wilson and Breece Hall, where do you think would be good destinations for? I think Travis is gonna like this. I think the Packers getting a solidified wide receiver one. Would really help. Imagine Jordan Love, Josh Jacobs, and Garrett Wilson.
0: I like Christian Watson, though. That makes you feel better, Travis. I think he could be a wide receiver one.
1: I just think Garrett Wilson would be a much like solidified wide receiver one. Obviously, they lost Romeo Dobbs.
3: So coming back in here on this wonderful day, Josh Jacobs, it looks like, I mean, all the questions in the world, I don't know how much we want to talk about that, but it looks like he's not going to be playing to start the year and everything that's going on with him, and then you get a bunch of other things happening, like, let's get here, like with Christian Watson, you're saying, I think Matthew Golden needs to break out and shine the first-round draft pick
0: he is.
1: He was like a waiver wire pick.
0: I drafted him too, and he was just so bad, I let him go like week 3.
1: But I think regarding Breece Hall, I think the Seahawks replacing Kenneth Walker would be huge for them. Imagine Sam Darnold.
0: No, but they just drafted that Price from Notre Dame in the first round. He was the backup to Bryce Love or Jeremiah Love? Yeah.
1: Or
0: out of Notre Dame.
1: Oh right, yeah. But I'm saying that Zach Charbonnet is expected to miss a significant time.
0: Oh yeah,
1: and then
0: they do have Charbonnet.
1: Obviously, they lost Kenneth Walker, so having that solidified RB1, or I think another underrated pick would be the Jaguars getting Trevor Lawrence another weapon
0: for Garrett Wilson or Breece Hall.
1: Breece Hall.
0: They would have a good, like, two-headed dragon back there with him and Etienne.
1: Etienne's on the Saints now.
0: Oh, yeah, wait, that's right.
1: That's what I'm saying. Get another solidified running back one.
0: Yeah, wait, that would be... Actually, J.K. Dobbins is injured this year, too, isn't he? Broncos could use Breece Hall, to be honest.
1: Because with this roster, the Jags went 13-4. I don't think they're winning 13 games again, but imagine if they replace Travis Etienne with...
0: I think Etienne's better than Breece Hall as it stands.
1: Really?
0: I really do, because he had a really good year. I don't know, I've just never been high on Breece Hall. He's just not... I don't know. Doesn't do it for me as a player. Like, he's, like, not, like, the upper echelon of, like, receiving backs. He's not the upper echelon of running backs. I just don't think he's, like, some superstar player.
1: Wow, I think he's, like, a top 5 to 7 running back, but I...
0: Really? Wow. I feel like I wholeheartedly disagree.
1: Well, when we get into general NFL, we can talk about that. But I think I feel like Trevor Lawrence is in that Justin Herbert category where it's like,
0: yeah,
1: like constantly like being like built like, oh, if only he had a good offensive line or if this, if that, kind of like, he's like another if man.
0: Like, they're guys that have proved that they are good,
1: but they just
0: need the team to come around. Yeah.
1: So like getting Breece Hall or. I don't think they would need...
0: I'm not saying it wouldn't move the needle. I think it would move the needle. But Breece Hall is one of those guys that is like a fantasy guy to me. Whereas, rather than like a real-life player, if that makes sense.
2: What do you even mean by that?
0: Like, I'm saying, like, he puts up decent fantasy numbers, but he's not that good
1: NFL. Okay. You look at the stats, and it's like, how did he put up, like, 20?
0: Like, all those years back, like, Raheem Mostert was, like, a top 5 fantasy running back. I was like, this dude is not that good. Like,
1: or, like, Tank Bigsby had, like, that one...
0: Yeah, stretch. I mean, well, he's an Eagle now, so don't talk down on Tank Bigsby. All right.
2: The Eagles.
1: I love how he went from talking about the Jets to talking about
0: Tank Bigsby.
1: Shout out Tank Bigsby.
2: Oh my god.
1: Maybe he's watching. Speaking of which, if you're watching, you can watch us on YouTube from 11 a.m. to 2 p.m.
0: Smooth.
1: Or you can listen to us on the radio from 11 p.m. to 2 a.m. If you're up at 2 a.m., then.
2: Or you could even call in if you're watching.
1: Or call in.
2: Call in to talk to Colin.
1: 2750 if you want to talk about Tank Bigsby.
0: Talk about Jimothy.
1: It's cool. But
0: I think the Giants are going to be good this year, though.
1: I think so, too. I think Harbaugh's going to bring in that winning culture.
2: When I was answering the question earlier, I was not saying that I don't think that they're going to be good.
0: No, I get that.
2: Okay.
0: Just weighing the odds now, I do agree with you.
2: Okay, good.
1: You think the Jets have a better chance of finishing?
0: Yes, because if I'm thinking about it, like we said, though, tanking doesn't really, because you can't really tank in football. That would be, like, dangerous, I feel like.
1: I mean, you can probably tank.
0: Just not play to win, per se, maybe, but...
1: That's literally what tanking is.
0: No, but, like, I'm saying, like, not go for the 4th-and-2 when you're down by, like, two scores.
1: Oh, I mean, the Texans, you know, remember when the Texans could have had the number one pick if they just didn't go for the Hail Mary?
0: Yeah,
1: that was
0: they did,
1: the year,
0: right?
1: They had, that was the year where they picked CJ Stroud, right?
0: It's because anything can change week to week in football. Like, it's not as... Like, it's so much more volatile than every other sport.
1: And I guess there's also less games to play.
0: Tanking is like a concerted effort in other sports.
1: That's fair.
0: Whereas it might just happen to you in football. Like,
2: Then that's just losing.
0: Yeah, I mean, that's sort of if you're bad, you're bad in football. Like, that's kind of
1: I guess that's true. But anyway, that'll do it for our Giants and Jets talk. When we come back, we have another fun segment for y'all. Stay tuned. We'll be right back after these messages.

0: Hello and welcome back to One on One. In case you've been sleeping under a rock, this is New York's longest running sports call-in show. I'm Bradley, that's Emma, that's Colin. And speaking of call-ins, if you want to call into the show, you can call us at 718-817-2750. That's 718-817-2750. And we got another fun segment for y'all. We're going to be doing some drafts, and I'm sure you guys have seen this all over social media. I think you know what I'm about to say. Make sure to follow WFV on all social media platforms. And we handpicked the topics ourselves. The first one we have is stadium/venues. So what we'll do, we'll kind of do a snake draft. So Emma, you'll go first. Colin, you'll go second. I'll go third. And then I'll get the next pick of the next round, and we'll kind of do a snake. And we'll do, because we're only going to do three drafts, we'll do five of each pick. So with that being said, Emma, start us off.
1: Immediately, this is stadiums, venues, right? Mm-hmm. Okay, so immediately I have my first one. It's not going to be a popular pick. It is definitely a pick that's biased and based entirely on my opinion. But I'm going to have to say Capital One Arena, but with the Caps, not with the Wizards, with the Caps. I personally think, and I know that some people are going to really like think that this is a hot take and are going to argue with me that Madison Square is the better named NHL stadium. However, I think the Capital One Arena is the best named arena, like hockey arena, because they are home to the Capitals. Talk about like a better partnership. That's awesome. Like, I just, like, really think that's fire. Also, that's my home. I'm literally traveling there for their first home game of the season. I'm doing a one-day trip on a Wednesday to go see them. So, that's going to have to be my first pick.
0: Wow.
1: Had a lot of backstory.
0: It's like, everything. So, like, the name, the teams.
1: It's everything. It's everything.
0: All right, Colin, what's your first
2: pick? I mean, I'm going to go...
0: take mine.
2: Well, I'm going to go somewhat of a similar route, as in, like, places I've been will mean more to me than places I haven't. Although I haven't been to this place, I'm going to pick it because I just think it's the best venue in all of sports. I'm going PNC Park in Pittsburgh. That's the most beautiful ballpark in the world.
0: My second pick.
2: Okay. I think it's just great.
0: Man.
2: I'm going PNC, man.
0: I love PNC Park so much, but I'm glad this one fell to me. I think it's kind of obvious. I have to take just the... got to go best one on the board. I got to go MSG. I mean, it's just...
1: I hate that take.
0: Why?
1: It's
0: really called the world's most famous arena for a reason.
1: Okay, if you're thinking Knicks, then I like it. But if you're thinking Rangers, then I don't. No offense, Sophia.
0: I'm thinking about
1: no
0: Knicks.
1: Offense.
0: I'm an Islanders fan, so
2: I don't know
0: like
2: why you're like separating it. No, it's a venue. It's like a general
1: venue.
2: Because
1: when I think MSG, I think Knicks or concerts. I mainly think concerts, though, actually.
2: I think Rangers.
0: Oh, we have Sophia on the producer mic.
1: Yeah, I knew she was going to have a problem with me saying that.
3: I'm just a little bit confused. I don't really understand what you're saying, Emma, because what is bad about MSG? Specifically, you're saying that it's bad for the Rangers.
1: No, I'm not saying it's bad for the Rangers. I'm saying that it's a mid-hockey arena.
3: How?
1: I just think it is.
3: It's literally so beautiful. Have you ever seen the MSG ceiling? Have you ever been to the Prudential Center? The Prudential Center is like the 32nd ranked hockey arena.
1: I don't disagree with that take.
3: Okay.
1: Sorry, Tucker.
3: Like, but the MSG arena gives it, like, immediate 100 points.
1: You know,
0: there's like an aura to it that no other stadium
3: exactly
0: has.
1: Okay, I'm gonna defer to you, Sophia. Not only because I feel bad because you're a Rangers fan, I don't want to, considering how they did last season, I need to give you this one. But, okay, so me next.
0: So it's a snake.
1: Oh, okay, yes.
0: All right, I don't want to go basketball again. I'm stuck between two.
1: Interesting.
0: I've been to the other one I haven't been to, but the one that I haven't been to, I think is better than the one that I have, if that makes sense. You know what? I'm taking it. Give me Fenway Park. I'm going to go Fenway.
2: Boo.
1: I just also hate that take.
0: I just really...
2: I went to see
0: a Red Sox game one time when I was in middle school, and I went on a tour. It was just incredible, and I don't know. I didn't want to go to basketball.
2: Blinded by nostalgia.
0: I was thinking of going with another basketball, but I'm like, there's no way I can go. I got to have some diversity in this list.
1: Yeah.
0: But I'm probably going to go Fenway.
1: Okay.
0: Not probably. I am going to go Fenway.
1: Okay.
0: All right, Colin, what's your next place?
2: I'm going to stick strictly now to places I've been. I'm going to go to the Pfizer Forum in Milwaukee. Okay. Listen, hear me out. Relax. It is just a wonderfully designed arena. It's very modern, and it's not like some hulking like structure that like is surveilling you everywhere you go, like MSG.
1: Okay.
2: I don't know if you guys heard about that.
1: But yeah.
2: And it's just very well put together, and it's a very inviting atmosphere. Milwaukee's a cool city. And yeah, I saw like a Bucks Grizzlies game there. It was Ja versus Giannis, and it was like it went to like overtime too.
0: Okay, that's actually kind of cool.
2: So I'm going to Pfizer Forum, and it's like right just like in the middle of downtown. It perfectly it's like perfectly acclimated to the city.
0: So you're going based off of like home.
2: I'm going off of like everything takes. Basically.
1: I'm basically just
2: going off of everything.
0: And we'll let the two producers choose like the vibe, who has the best list.
2: How it makes
1: it's like, definitely not gonna be me now that I said that.
2: That's not a bad pick. I mean,
1: yeah, I feel like I'll be second. Just because of that.
2: Might be a bad pick to you, because that's because you've never been there.
0: Never been to Milwaukee in general, but
1: Okay.
0: So you get the next two picks, Emma.
1: Oh, my God. I only had one prepared. I'm going to go... Actually, no. Okay. I have both. Okay. So the first one is going to be Wrigley Field.
0: That was the one that I was between that and Fenway.
2: I like that pick.
1: Wrigley, it was the first ballpark I had ever been to. So it also has, like, a personal aspect to that. I also just think it's beautiful. It's historic. Yeah, the first time I ever went to a ballpark, I was 5 weeks old, and it was Wrigley Field. So, yeah.
2: So you don't remember it? Okay.
1: No, but, like, yeah.
2: No,
1: but
2: it's I
1: just
2: get
1: the,
2: it.
1: It's just the history, if and I, also the history in general, like, history in baseball. Well, yeah. Like, So
2: I like Wrigley a lot better than Fenway.
1: Yeah,
0: I do too. That's just me.
2: The facade of Wrigley is like beautiful.
0: Yeah, the reason why I chose Fenway over Wrigley is just because I've been to Fenway and I haven't been to Wrigley yet. So,
2: I've been to Wrigley in that I've been outside of it many times. I'm yet to see a game actually in there.
0: Like I've seen a game in Fenway, so that's why I chose. I kind of went the way you did, the homer pick, you know?
1: Yeah.
2: Yeah, I mean, I think it's only, like, fair to do that, to be honest.
1: Okay. It's still me. My third one, we're going to go with the name. This is kind of complicated. American Airlines Arena. It's now known as the Kaseya Center. It's where the Heat play.
2: Oh, I thought it was Dallas.
1: No, it's where the Heat play, but I'm American Airlines Arena.
2: Yeah,
1: okay. Because... that's when I lived in Miami. That's where I saw the championship games.
2: Like the Heat whiteout.
1: I was there for the Heat whiteout. Okay.
2: That's a good pick.
1: That's where I met LeBron. That's where I met
2: Dwayne.
1: Yeah, of course I did. I say that every single time I'm on a one-on-one. There's an NBA segment. I'm like, I met LeBron. No, gotta go with that.
2: Okay.
1: Yeah.
2: Is it my turn now?
0: Yes, sir.
2: I'm just gonna go with the. With the total homer pick, I'm just going to say Xfinity Mobile. Wells Fargo is what I know it as, but Xfinity Mobile Center or Arena. It's just a great atmosphere. Like, I've seen probably like five, six games there. Mm-hmm. Although one of them was real. Like, I went on my birthday for the most recent one I was at, and that was the game Jared McCain tore his meniscus and Embiid broke his face, and they lost by like 20 points.
1: Oh,
2: it was a horrible game, but I have some good memories there. Yeah, I'm going Xfinity Mobile. I really like that place.
0: So this would have been my number one pick, but I knew none of you would pick it. So I'm going to go Shea Stadium / Citi Field. My first ever...
2: I was going to pick that next.
0: Really?
2: Bro.
0: I had a feeling that nobody was going to pick it, so that's why I saved it for later.
2: You got it.
0: I went to Shea Stadium. That was my first ever game. I was like 2 years old because they closed in 2008. I went 2007 when I was two. It was just... I don't remember anything, but I saw a bunch of the pictures. It was just incredible. Mm-hmm. So I'm kind of cheating. I'm doing Shea Stadium / Citi Field.
1: That's fine.
2: Wait, and did you say... Wait, was Shea Stadium already
1: actually?
2: Out
1: I feel
2: by
1: like
2: the time you were born.
1: Well, I feel like
0: I
1: you
0: was
1: have to.
0: 5, they closed in 08.
1: I feel like you have.
2: Okay.
0: I went to the game.
2: Okay, you just said you were there.
1: Okay, I feel like you have to choose one.
0: I have to choose. All right, then I'll choose.
1: I think you have to choose one.
2: Really? Man, City Field. Okay.
0: Just because that's
2: I'm
0: like,
2: from
0: that's
2: Connecticut,
0: first
2: so
0: ever, like,
2: only
0: sporting event.
2: Games I've saw growing up were games between the Phillies and Mets at City Field, and literally Yonas Cespedes was my favorite player growing up. Because he
0: I
2: was just the coolest
0: the,
2: player, man.
0: I gotta go with the stadium that I like my first
2: and
0: ever
2: City
0: stadium
2: Field,
0: I went
2: man,
0: to.
2: Is just great.
1: Yeah, no, that's fair.
0: Like that was the
1: that's
0: first
1: fair.
0: Ever like stadium I went
2: like,
0: to.
2: Like City Field, so. This is going off topic, but City Field City compared Phoenix. To Yankee Stadium, it's not close to me.
1: Oh, you're close. Gonna have some haters. You're
2: Yankee
1: gonna have
2: Stadium
1: some
2: to me
1: haters.
2: Has such a corporate like feeling.
1: You're
2: I don't know
1: gonna
2: what
1: have
2: is.
1: Some haters with that one. I don't disagree with you, but you're gonna have some haters with that one.
2: Okay, so we're in agreement.
0: Overrated, just a tad bit.
2: Is this back-to-back picks for you?
0: Yeah, so okay. I want to go football here because I already have baseball.
1: Oh, I'm shocked basketball. You weren't going to pick City Field back-to-back.
0: No, I'm not doing two.
2: Nah, don't do that to me.
0: I'm between two. I'm between... I don't know if I should go the football route or stick it to baseball. Because there's a baseball...
2: Baseball is so easy because they're just like beautiful locations.
0: There's
1: they
0: a
1: really
0: baseball
1: are.
0: Stadium that I really want to... I know one of you might take the other one that I'm thinking of. You know what? I'm going to go Camden Yards.
2: That's good. I've actually never been to Camden Yards.
0: Neither have I. That
2: really but I've feel, heard that it's just a very nice place.
0: That and Wrigley Field are on my bucket list of the next two MLB stadiums I want to see. So I'm taking Shea Stadium. I'm taking Camden Yards.
2: My dad was actually at Camden Yards when Ken Griffey Jr. hit the home run.
0: No way. Off,
2: yeah, he was
1: that's
2: there.
1: Crazy.
2: For the All-Star Home Run Derby. So
0: Ken Griffey.
2: I think that's like been. One of his favorite stadiums because he grew up his parents are from Baltimore. So he was like in that area around.
0: It's there. Also just beautiful too. So I'm going to go... Two baseball. We got Shea Stadium and Camden Yards. So, Colin, what's your next
2: one? So, I have 3 picks right now. I have Pfizer, Xfinity,
0: you have
2: and
0: PNC Park, Pfizer,
2: and PNC.
0: Wells
2: Fargo. I'll just go City Field. Too many good memories.
1: Can't leave it to a Mets fan.
2: Yeah, well, to be fair, I was there seeing Phillies-Mets games, but...
1: I feel like that automatically disqualifies you from choosing that.
2: Why?
0: I mean, he's got, but he's Wells Fargo sandwich, where I think
2: Yonas Cespedes was my guy because of all those games.
1: Fine.
2: It was either him or like fat Ryan Howard. That wasn't really exciting me at that time. So.
1: No, that's fine. That's fine. I respect it.
0: All right.
1: Okay.
0: We'll do, because we're running out of time, just pick one more and then we'll X the.
1: Wait, that's great because I only had one more. All right, the last one I was like kind of iffy on. This is absolutely going to be on nobody's radar. But I'm going to go Joseph P. Riley Jr. Park in Charleston, South Carolina, home of the River Dogs, AAA affiliate of the Rays. I know I'm this lost. Is a crazy, like, you know, choice, but it's honestly very just like, it's more personal than anything. First of all, I think it's a beautiful minor league park, but also I was the first person to announce, announce somebody going up to the plate on the River Dogs team. I was the first person non-staff to announce ever
0: that's
1: in history.
0: I'm not gonna lie.
1: And it was right after my 21st birthday. It was great.
0: Wow.
1: Yeah. So
0: that's actually kind of.
1: And I've grown up going there. I actually got hit by a ball from Aaron Judge there.
0: Oh, so you have?
1: I have like that place is. We go back always.
0: You have good memories and bad memories.
1: Good memories and bad memories. It's the reason why I hate Aaron Judge. And yeah.
0: Is that actually why you hate Aaron Judge?
1: Yeah.
0: Hit
1: you. Yes.
0: Was it a foul ball? I assume a foul ball.
1: Yeah.
2: Wow.
0: Where were you sitting? Were you like behind home plate? Like
1: no. So I was like by third base.
0: Oh wow.
1: Yeah.
0: I think that's a great way to end about getting hit by Aaron yeah. Judge. But yeah. Stay tuned because when we come back, we're gonna shift back towards our regularly scheduled sports programming. Yeah. We'll be right back.

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1: Horse racing, Jimothy, etc.
2: Yes, yes. Shout out Kurt Sippel, who's down in Saratoga right now.
0: Reporting on horse racing.
2: Yes.
0: Shout out to Kurt.
2: Hold on, I'm going to pull up his X so that we can plug him real quick.
0: Speaking of X, you can follow WFIV Sports on X, formerly Twitter.
1: I don't think I know anybody that calls it X.
2: I normally call it Twitter, but so in terms of like this, I'm like, I feel like, you know.
0: Got to give Kurt a shout out.
2: We have to. Hold on.
0: Follow us on Instagram. I don't even know if there's an Instagram page for WFIV. I'm sure there's a TikTok.
2: There we go. Kurt Sip 23, that's KURTSIP 23 on X/Twitter, whatever you call it.
0: If you go follow Kurt, tell him that the one-on-one crew for August 29th, 2026 at 1:03 p.m.
2: Yeah.
0: Sent you
2: there.
1: We're expecting a call, Kurt.
0: That is true, but
2: Hey, he's busy. He's busy with his horse racing, you know.
0: He's locked in on horses. And we're locked in on football right now as we're going to be shifting gears and talking about general NFL. And I don't know if you guys saw, but the NFL has been dropping their top 100 list lately. And there's a little bit wrong with it, but we'll jump into that right now. So what I'll do is do you want to do 5 players at a time or we want to do 10? We'll do 5 players at a time, I think is okay. And we'll kind of just react to and see, okay, is this right? Is this wrong?
1: I have some gripes with the list.
0: So do I. I know one of your gripes already, which we'll get into.
1: I have two pretty big ones. I'll just preface it by saying that.
0: We'll kind of breeze through the bottom of the list. We got Cam Jordan, 100, Quentin Nelson, 99, Bryce Young, 98, Ernest Jones, 97, Travis Etienne, 96, and DeMario Davis, 95. I mean, this is the bottom half of the list. It's really like nothing.
1: I mean, it's cool to see Cam Jordan and DeMario Davis still there. Still putting in work.
0: But there's really like, as long as, you know, there's nothing like crazy at the front of the list, this is really like, you know, just kind of like the filler. So we got Creed Humphrey, 94. Carson Schwessinger. I'm probably botched that. I apologize if you're watching. And by the way, if you're watching, you can watch us on YouTube from 11 a.m. to 2 p.m. And you can listen to us on the radio from 11 p.m. to 2 a.m. So
2: wow.
1: Well done.
2: With these flags.
0: That was smooth. Not
2: wow.
0: And then 92, we got Azeez Al-Shaair. And we got Montez Sweat, 91. Like I said, it's the bottom half of the list. I could probably, if I'm nitpicking right here, probably would move Azeez Al-Shaair up a little bit. But that's kind of just me nitpicking. Let's see, you got 90 to 81. Oh, I already see Jalen Ramsey's on this portion of the list, which is maybe a little higher.
1: Yeah. Maybe a little lower, to be honest.
0: Lower? He's at, let's see, we'll skip through this.
1: Listen.
0: Wow, Kyren Williams at 89.
1: That's a little high for my
0: liking. I think that's a little low.
1: I don't know. It seems like, if anything, he's going to like take three, like, okay, obviously he's going to be their main running back, but I feel like Corum is closing the gap on him to the point where he's not like some A1 top tier guy anymore.
0: Do you think there's 88 players better than Kyren Williams? Obviously, that's kind of like
1: a hard question to answer. I mean, that's like, maybe not. Fine, that's fine. Kyren Williams at 88, that's fine.
0: We'll kind of just skip a little bit because I know we're running low on time. Brock Purdy at 85. I think this is a good placement for Brock Purdy.
1: Yeah, that sounds about right.
0: Just because I think he's a little overrated. Like, you can put, like, Blaine Gabbert in this 49ers system.
1: Whoa.
0: And he'd probably throw for 200 passing yards. Because, like, think about it.
1: Okay. Kyle Shanahan's system. Okay. I mean, yeah.
0: Kyle Shanahan's system is designed for any quarterback to succeed. It's just kind of ironic that Jimmy Garoppolo was the one quarterback who couldn't succeed in that system.
1: Yeah, it did bring them to a Super Bowl.
3: Yeah, we always talk about the Shanahan system. We've seen it with Mac Jones and all that stuff, yada, yada, yada. But Brock Purdy definitely, it is a vice versa thing where Brock Purdy probably saved him and Shanahan and the GM's job. because of the fact that they could not produce with Trey Lance with the number 3 overall pick.
0: They traded 3 first-round picks for him, right?
3: They traded 3 first-round picks for him, and they, yep, and remembered that they had to, and he got hurt, so they had to ask the literal last pick of those drafts. So they always say that Kyle Shanahan can make the last pick of the draft into a Super Bowl quarterback, but he can't make the 3rd overall pick in the draft. So keep that in mind.
0: And just for reference, Luka Doncic only got traded for 1 first-round pick, so just let that sit, that Trey Lance is worth 3 times as many first-round picks as Luka Doncic. Just a little, maybe a shower thought for you later, but anyway, let's kind of just skip through this a little bit.
1: I'm going to be thinking about that in the shower later.
0: I'm sorry for all you Dallas Mavericks fans. I'm sure that's very rough.
1: Trey Lance is just going to appear in my mind.
0: But anyway, we got A.J. Brown, who dropped 51 spots. He's now at number 80.
1: That's so disrespectful.
0: Quick math, he was at 29 last year, so because 80 minus 51 is 29 for all the math majors out there. Unlike myself, I'm not a math major. But I think 80 is way too low. I put him top. Maybe just because of fantasy.
1: No, football, okay, so there it was a messy breakup, okay? I'm not going to act like I wasn't hurt by what happened with A.J. Brown and the Eagles. But come on. I mean, his production was still there when they needed
0: him. He had 1,000 receiving yards.
1: Yes, and he missed like 4 games. So, yeah, I think that's too low.
0: You said hurt in your is that kind of a...
1: Maybe pun was intended. Maybe not.
2: I don't think the pun was intended.
1: No, I wasn't.
0: Yeah. And we got Travis Kelce at 79, and I actually saw this...
1: I kind of agree with that.
0: I saw this today. Travis Kelce hasn't had a season with either 1,000 receiving yards or more than 6 touchdowns since 2022.
1: Yeah, but he still just is like, he's just very safe as an option.
0: Yeah.
1: He's just a good tight end. I mean, yeah, he's just still putting in the work.
0: For reference, he did drop 42 spots. So that would be 37.
1: Yeah, and that's about right, too. Originally. I still think he's top 100.
0: Yeah, but probably and this
1: definitely
0: is right,
1: in the.
0: Right.
1: He's still probably like a top 3-4 tight end, anyways.
0: Right, let's get to, he's got Baker Mayfield 77, so he dropped 50 spots. Or no, dropped 27 spots. He was originally at 50. Now he's at 77. Baker Mayfield's really tough because when he's at his best, he's like a top 10 quarterback. But then when you look at the overall picture, he's kind of towards like the middle of the pack. I think he wants, $45 million a year? Or something like that on his new contract.
1: He didn't have a bad year.
0: He didn't have a bad year, but
1: just was not near what he was doing the last 2 seasons.
0: No, I totally agree. And then let's skip through this.
1: Especially last season, yeah, definitely has a case for top 10 quarterback.
0: We got Jordan Love at 72. So Jordan Love is only, quick math right here, 5 spots better than Baker Mayfield. I'm sure Travis is not happy to see Jordan Love at 72. But I think Jordan Love should be a little higher. Jordan Love actually dropped 4 spots, which I probably would have maybe raised him a couple more spots.
1: I've never been that intrigued by Jordan Love.
0: Really? I am like one of those guys that really thinks Jordan Love can be like a top 5 quarterback.
1: Like, I feel like he throws, like, he'll manage the game really well, and he'll be like, have good completion percentage.
0: But like, the playoffs is just like, it was a different animal.
1: He'll throw.
0: Not a good way.
1: Well, that's what I was going to get at. I mean, he'll throw for a decent amount of yards. He'll manage the game well, but then he'll have like one just game breaking throw. It seems like every game, especially in the playoffs. Yeah, I mean, he's definitely on the level of. I think Baker Mayfield's probably a slightly better quarterback than Jordan Love. That might be a hot take, but I don't know. They've played the Packers in the playoffs, like twice in the past 3 years. The Eagles have. And he just hasn't really impressed me, I'll just say that.
0: That's fair. And now we get to the 70 to 61. Lamar Jackson dropped 67 spots. No pun intended. He really did drop 67 spots. And now he's at 69. He was originally at 2 last year. Because when he dropped 67 spots, 69 minus 67 is 2 for the math people.
2: You just want to say 67 as many times as possible.
0: No, I'm seriously not trying to, but... I don't think there's 68 players better than Lamar Jackson. I also
1: don't think there is either.
0: So that means, hold on, they have Bo Nix then ahead of Lamar Jackson, Justin Herbert ahead of Lamar Jackson. They have Jalen Hurts ahead of Lamar Jackson. I know you may think Jalen Hurts is better, but let's just be honest, Lamar Jackson's not worse than Jalen Hurts.
1: Obviously, I can be biased, but no, I don't believe Jalen Hurts is better than Lamar Jackson.
0: And then let's see. Drake London is at 66. I think that's...
1: I think Drake London's actually, like, he's going to be one of those guys that's in, like the George Pickens tier this year.
0: Like
1: he's going to be, like...
0: two, like, borderline wide receiver.
1: No, to me, he's bona fide wide receiver one.
0: Oh, over CeeDee Lamb?
1: No, not Pickens. I'm talking about Drake London. I'm saying he's in, like, the George Pickens tier of, like, they're, like, top 10 receivers easily.
0: I could buy that, but obviously with Tua as your quarterback, you can only do so much.
1: Oh, yeah, that is true. Well, does that Penix if anything goes wrong?
0: Well, I'm sure Penix will play by week 4 when Tua gets injured. But anyways, we get 60-51, so we're halfway through the list just about. This is where we get Bo Nix at 59, so he actually moved up 5 spots. He was 64 last year, quick math. So that means, and then we got Jalen Hurts at 56.
1: Was Bo Nix last year?
0: He was 64.
1: And he's what this year?
0: 59. So he only moved up 5 spots.
1: Okay, no, that's fair because they played a ton of close games. That was
0: they were kind of like the Knicks. They didn't play for 3 quarters, and then the 4th quarter they just turned it up a notch.
1: I think the Knicks are considerably better than the Broncos relativity.
0: Obviously, but it's not even a comparison, but I'm just saying.
1: Okay, so Jalen Hurts, now we're at...
0: I'm sure that's one of the quarrels you have with the list, right?
1: Okay, so what was he? Remind me what he was last year. I think he was like top 10 or something, or maybe that was 19, the year before.
0: He was 19 last
1: year. And then the year before that, he was like number like 5 or something like that.
0: Yeah, I think top 5. I think the highest rated... Was he the highest rated quarterback, or was that Patrick Mahomes?
1: He might have been ahead of...
0: I know
1: Mahomes have to go back and let's... I'll take
0: but
1: a quick
0: regardless,
1: search
0: I,
1: on this. I don't. It's not so much Hurts I have like problems with his ranking as much as other Eagles players. I actually think Hurts. I think he's definitely higher than 56. Like I'm always going to say he's a top 10 quarterback because simply because of the fact that when it's down to the wire and you need someone to trust to pull a game out, I trust him personally more than anybody else. Obviously, you could say you trust Patrick Mahomes or. I don't really trust Josh Allen, actually. He's played well in like, the divisional round. But, like, yeah, if you would rather have Mahomes with the game on the line, sure. I'm not going to get mad at that.
0: I mean, he did in 13 seconds. There's no way you could take it over Mahomes.
1: But I'd also just rather have Hurts for me than anybody else. So I think he's definitely higher than 56, but that's not even my main issue, and we'll get to that later. So you could keep
0: so
1: moving on.
0: We'll just kind of skip Caleb Williams at 51, just outside the top 50.
1: I feel like that's a little low, too.
0: I think that's... He wasn't even ranked last year, so he's actually technically jumped up 51 or
1: he was
0: 51
1: like,
0: spots.
1: Him in the playoffs really... It was inspiring.
0: 49 spots technically jumped up because he started from 100.
1: The way he played against the Rams was inspiring.
0: I really wish the Bears won that game, though. Not going to lie.
1: Yeah, I do. That would have been like cool to see Bears-Seahawks.
2: Yeah.
0: He is the cover athlete, though, for men, so... Shout out
1: is
0: to
1: he?
0: Caleb Williams.
1: This year?
0: Yeah, he's the 2020.
1: Wasn't he this last cover? Year? Or no, Saquon or something.
0: Saquon was the
1: last
0: year.
1: Yeah, okay. Hopefully Saquon has a bounce back here.
0: And then here we go. We have Joe Burrow on the 50-41 category. Let's just skip ahead real quick. Quinyon Mitchell, we were talking about.
1: There we go. That's the one I have a big problem with.
0: Are you thinking he's top 30?
1: First of all, I think he's the second best cornerback.
0: Behind Patrick Surtain?
1: Yes, in all of football. And Patrick Surtain is what? Ranked like number 10 on the entire list.
0: We'll get to that, but you're
1: Quinyon Mitchell should be bare minimum top 15. I don't know how.
0: I don't know.
1: I don't know how he got lost in the late 40s. He was first team all pro. Like, there was nobody better than he was last season on the outside to me.
0: Wow.
1: He's at times, listen, Cooper DeJean is great, but Cooper DeJean sometimes gets lost in coverage. And Cooper DeJean works great. On the inside, playing like a hybrid, like nickel linebacker, sort of like hybrid, because he's able to like body up with like tight ends or whatever. But when it gets like downfield, Quinyon Mitchell, I mean, he is literally like a safety blanket. Like, and then he messed up on that one drive against the 49ers, and that was bad. But then he had 2 picks to make up for it, and he was the best player in the entirety of the game for the rest of the game. So. I think that's ridiculous.
0: So you think top 15 or top 20?
1: Top 15. Wow. I think this is
2: totally unbiased.
0: Maybe like 70.
1: The thing is, it shouldn't even be like a crazy take because he literally was first team all pro and to me the best cornerback in the regular season last year.
0: That's fair.
1: I can obviously understand Sertan being higher, given that he's defensive player, and Stingley is in the conversation.
0: I think him, Quinion Mitchell, but Derek I'm Stingley taking, is like 2A, 2B.
1: Sort of, but I, well, obviously I'm going to take Quinion Mitchell, but I don't think it's like some big gap that they're, no, they should be up totally. So apart in their rankings. And Cooper DeJean, I kind of like Cooper DeJean at, what was he at, like 38? I think that's fair.
0: Yeah, and then let's see, we got George Kittle 46, Zach Bond 45. Is that the one
1: you I think that's for? A little low, too.
0: For Zach Bond?
1: For him, I was surprised he didn't make second team All-Pro last year.
0: Who's Zach Bond?
1: Yeah, because I thought he had, like, a very similar season, just minus, like, the big, like, late-game plays that would, like, change the game and make us win. But he was as consistent as he was last year.
0: He also played a team-high 998 defensive snaps.
1: I mean, yeah, he's like a quarterback. I mean, he just gets out there and just does everything. So, yeah, I think that's a little low, too. I'd have to look at see who the linebackers above him are, but...
0: And another quarterback, we have Joe Burrow, who dropped 38 spots. He was ranked 6th last year. Now he's ranked 44. Obviously, only played 8 games. So,
1: I think that's fair.
0: I think that's fair.
1: Because we have no gauge on how he's going to be.
0: Let's see. TJ Watt did drop 30 spots. He's number 11 last year. Now he's only 41. Let's see. We'll kind of... move a little quickly because I don't have a lot of time. Justin Herbert at 39. And then is this one you have trouble with Cooper DeJean at 38?
1: No, I think that's kind of... I think that's about right.
0: Do you think there's a...
1: I think he's the best nickel in the NFL. I don't think that's particularly close. There's nobody really making as many big plays as he is in there. Yeah, I agree with that.
2: Okay.
0: And then George Pickens at 36, who actually wasn't ranked last year, so shout out to him jumping up that
1: spot. Yeah, that's great.
0: Saquon at 34, dropped 33 spots. He's number 1 last
1: year. That's completely fair, though. I can't even lie. He did not have a great year.
0: I love Saquon. I've met Saquon before.
1: I love Saquon. He did not have a great year.
0: And 34 might be even a little generous.
1: No, the reason I think 34 is fine... or like anywhere in the 30s would have been fine for me is, well, first of all, reputation obviously plays into this, but the O-line was the problem, not him. I mean, if you were watching Eagles games, the O-line was just horrible, and then they somehow put the Eagles O-line top 5 in every like O-line ranking. It's like, it's just ridiculous. But yeah, no, I think that's fine. Because he did not have a great year.
0: No.
1: But I didn't think I didn't think it was his fault that he didn't have a great year. So I think 30 is fine. He's still at over 1,000 yards. So
0: yeah. And then we have Jared Goff at 33, dropping 18 spots. He was ranked 15 last year. And then Dak Prescott was ranked 79 last year. Is now ranked 31. So he jumped up 48 spots. I don't think either quarterback I just said is better than Lamar Jackson. But
1: I don't think any of the quarterbacks ahead of him are better than Lamar Jackson. I don't think Dak, Justin Herbert, Bo Nix.
0: Josh Allen?
1: You're not taking... is Mahomes ahead of him? Is Mahomes on the list?
0: You think... I think Lamar's top 3, but where in the top 3? I think Lamar, Josh Allen, Matthew Stafford is the top 3.
1: Okay, well, let's get one thing straight. Lamar should have won MVP over Josh Allen. That was a robbery.
0: I do,
1: But as things stand, I'd probably take Josh Allen and Mahomes over him still.
0: Have we gotten to your second quarterback yet, or not yet? Are we near?
1: I think Bond was the other main one I had. No. We'll get to it. Yeah.
0: Just popped your head?
1: Yeah, okay. It just popped my head.
0: What position? So just trying to skip over it.
1: It's defensive lineman.
0: Is it Jalen Carter? 29?
1: Yes, it is Jalen Carter.
0: He actually moved up 14 spots. He was ranked 43.
1: He should still be higher. His impact cannot be measured by numbers, just like Fletcher Cox's couldn't back in the day.
0: That's a pull.
1: I think Jalen Carter is... He didn't have... again, he didn't... You know what?
0: He only had 3 sacks, though, so it was kind of a down year.
1: He didn't have it... Well, he's not like some like sack getter, leader, per se. Yeah. He's more so... Because if you watch the games, I mean, he's getting doubled every snap.
0: That's kind of what Jordan Davis... And making way for everybody else. More of the
1: sack production. Yeah, and Jordan Davis is a run stuffer, so they work pretty well in tandem. It's actually not that far off, 29, especially considering he had a down year.
0: But he did move up, though. I think he should have moved up.
1: He had a down year and moved up because I think people are just realizing how much better he will be.
2: Yeah,
0: definitely. And then let's see. We'll skip through the rest of this. Max Crosby dropped 2 spots. He's at 24. I think that's fair for him.
1: Yeah.
0: Just because I think some of the other guys ahead of him are probably better, like Danielle Hunter. I'd probably say slightly better.
1: Ah, I like Danielle. Because that Texans defense is like is scary.
0: And then here we go with this one. Sam Darnold jumping up 51 spots. He's now ranked 21. He was ranked 72 last year.
1: I mean, it's a little bit of recency bias, yeah, but it's
0: very much
1: recency. You have to give him it. You have to give him his credit. He had back-to-back great years, and then he won a Super Bowl. So, what can you really say to him?
0: Here we go. We have James Cook jumped up 69 spots. He's ranked 89 last year. He's at 29. Justin Jefferson dropping 10 spots. Now he's at number 19. I think
1: that's fair.
0: That's very fair.
1: Completely ruined my fantasy team last season.
0: I really wanted him, but I passed up on him, and I'm very glad I did. And then we got Patrick Mahomes dropping 13 spots. He's now at number 18. Jonathan Taylor is now at 7. Jonathan Taylor wasn't ranked last year. Now he's at 17. Ja'Marr Chase dropping 12 spots. He's at

0: Chase is undebatably top three.
1: And then we got Derrick Henry, 15, dropping 8 spots. I think that's fair. Brian Burns, a Giants player at 14, who wasn't even ranked last year. I like this a lot. Is he better than Max Crosby? Probably not.
0: Oh, he had a pretty good year.
1: He had a very good year. He had 16.5 sacks, 22 tackle for loss. I think he's better.
0: He'll probably get more sacks this year, too. That's definitely the crazy part.
1: Because he's on a better defense. Yeah, so maybe I mean, other
0: have a good
1: players
0: line. So.
1: Here we go. Trey McBride at 13, jumping up 42 spots.
0: That's fair.
1: Will Anderson.
0: He broke the tight end reception record, right?
1: Yes, sir. Yeah. 1,239 yards. Then we have Will Anderson at 12. I think Drake May at number 11, just outside the top 10.
0: I think that's way too high.
1: Really?
0: I watched those playoff games, and he was not good in
2: somewhere,
0: any of them.
2: Somewhere, wherever Joe Henry is now, he is seething.
0: Joe might be upset about that. But he probably watched the Super Bowl. I'm assuming he did.
1: He was there. He was there.
0: And I would have been pretty disappointed if that was my quarterback. I'll just say that. That was the worst Super Bowl performance by any quarterback ever.
1: Wow. Over Patrick Mahomes against the Buccaneers?
0: Yes. Because they didn't. The Buccaneers had like a rabid defense that year. And Drake May, how many passing yards did he have in the first yard? The first half?
3: Colin Banks, I hate to interrupt you on this real quick, but I believe we cannot say that Drake May played... Oh, no, wrong mic, sorry. I cannot say that Drake May played the worst game of...
0: He played the worst half as a starting quarterback.
3: I will say this.
0: And then he stat-padded.
3: From what I watched from that game, that is not the worst performance of a quarterback in Super Bowl history, but I will say that that is the worst performance of a player in Super Bowl history, and
1: if it's the worst player, then it's the worst
0: quarterback. You're going to have to expound upon that.
3: Not Drake May, but I'm talking about Will Howard, the number four overall pick out of LSU, the left tackle.
0: Oh, Will Campbell.
3: Sorry.
0: No,
3: I don't
0: disagree with you there.
3: I think that Will Campbell had the worst performance by any player in Super Bowl history.
0: I'm asking, what quarterback would you put below him then?
3: I'm not thinking about that right now, but what I'm saying is May's performance was heavily based off of Will Campbell's arms not being big enough to block DeMarcus Lawrence, and by that point, he was getting blown by on every play. The lack of footwork was there. Mind you, that's the number four overall pick, so it's a little bit questionable as well, but I think Will Campbell really played into Drake May not being able to play a good game of football.
0: But I'm just trying to think in my lifetime, specifically, maybe there was like, I don't know.
3: Well, Peyton Manning right off the bat.
0: But they won, so
3: No, they didn't.
0: I thought you were talking about Super Bowl 50.
3: I'm talking about Super Bowl 48.
0: Well, Super Bowl 50, he was really bad, but they won.
3: Bowl 48 when they fumbled out of the back of the end zone. There's been a couple other...
0: I still feel like Drake... Because Drake May had like... I have to look it up, how many passing yards he had in the first half
3: but
0: of the game.
3: But I think that's more to
0: but
3: do...
0: But it was bad.
3: I think that's more on the offensive... That was totally on the offensive line. And then if you were just watching him... I watched him on every play, and that was kind of the only thing. And it's like, his arms are not long enough to block at the high...
0: Yeah,
3: like, they say that.
0: Guard.
3: Yeah, he needs to be inside. He can't play the exterior blocking these defensive ends. He needs these big D tackles, and he needs some help.
0: He had 48 passing yards in the first half of the Super Bowl. That's ridiculous. Wow. It's unacceptable.
1: So, let's see... So we have Patrick Surtain, number 10. Actually, NFL Pro Insight puts a stat for every player.
0: Where was Stingley? Or was he top 5? Is Stingley on the list?
1: No. Hold on. Can I look up Derek Stingley for me while I read out the...
0: Yeah,
1: so,
0: I got it.
1: Pass catchers averages 2.1 yards of separation versus Surtain, where he was targeted in 2025. The second lowest in the league, a minimum of 50 targets. Guess who number 1 was?
0: Quinnen Mitchell?
1: Yep. At 1.8,
0: I'm not surprised.
1: So.
0: So Derek Stingley was ranked number 25. So if we're looking at number 25, number 10, and then number, what was he, 47?
1: 47.
0: For the top three cornerbacks in football?
1: Yeah.
0: That's just ridiculous.
1: And
0: only one of them has won a Super Bowl, which he was outstanding in that Super Bowl,
1: him
0: too.
1: Him and Cooper DeJean were just...
0: Yes. I just don't see the logic there, especially when he followed up his Super Bowl winning rookie year with an All-Pro first team selection. I just doesn't, and then Jordan Davis not being on it also doesn't make sense to me.
1: Yeah, that's.
0: I thought he was like, in terms of run stuffing defensive tackles, and he was blocking kicks too. I mean, when's the last time you saw people blocking kicks like multiple times? And him and Jalen Carter, they block passes too, like all the time. So I think

0: Jordan Davis, I wouldn't have mind him getting in at like 93. I think that was due.
1: That's but. Fair. At number nine, we have the potential number one pick in most fantasy drafts, Jahmyr Gibbs, at number nine, who jumped up 18 spots. I think that's fair.
0: I think he's the best running back right now.
1: Oh, wait, what am I saying? Yeah, I forgot Bijan.
0: They
1: have Bijan in the top five. The top five hasn't dropped yet, but we'll get to that in just a second.
0: I think Gibbs is the best running back in the NFL.
1: I probably agree. We got Micah Parsons at eight. Love this ranking. He jumped up 28 spots. I like this for him. I'm a Penn State guy, so I really like Micah Parsons. I think this is a good spot for him, number eight.
0: I feel like that's just dependent on how he's going to look.
1: Yeah. Post.
0: He'll probably be fine. He's like a freak athlete, so he'll probably figure it out.
1: I think you supported Puka Nacua, right? He's at seven. He jumped up 34 spots.
0: Yeah. His PR is kind of in the dirt right now, but... Yeah.
1: I'd probably put Jamar Chase over him, though.
0: I'm not mad
1: I was thinking
0: that.
1: JSN, Jamar Chase, Puka.
0: I'd put JSN... If it's NFL 100 and you're going, okay, who's 100 entering the season, JSN being above both of them isn't that crazy to me. But yeah. I think as a player, Puka and Jamar are my one and two.
1: Really? I think I put Puka at three, low-key.
0: Really?
2: Interesting.
1: I don't know, I just really...
0: He's just such a reliable guy.
1: Jamar Chase is putting up numbers with Joe Flacco and Jake Browning.
0: Yeah, Joe Flacco was slinging it. Don't disrespect Joe Flacco.
1: But Jake Browning, though, was not. And he still managed to post decent numbers. But then we have Christian McCaffrey, who ironically...
0: I disagree. I don't like
1: McCaffrey. Guess how many spots Christian McCaffrey jumped up. Take a magical guess.
0: 67?
1: Yes, sir. Jumped up 67 spots. He's at number six. I think he should be...
0: I think he should be top 10, but I don't think he should be above Jahmyr Gibbs.
1: Put him at Patrick Sertan's spot and move everybody down one.
0: Yeah, that works. Sertan, though, he didn't play much last year, so...
1: He only missed... Three games last year.
0: Okay, no.
1: Which is still quite a lot.
0: And their defense was great.
1: Their defense was still good in the three games he missed.
0: You know what? No, yeah, I agree.
1: By the way, Patrick Surtain only had one interception.
0: Yeah, but Quinion Mitchell had zero. So
1: did he actually have zero?
0: Yeah, he's never had an interception in the regular season.
1: I stand corrected. You were right.
0: And to me, hot take, well, I don't even think it's a hot take. No interceptions as one of the upper echelon cornerbacks is almost a sign of like your dominance, because it just means nobody's throwing to you.
1: That's fair. And then, so that means the top five, which will be revealed at a later date, consists in no order: Josh Allen, Myles Garrett, Bijan Robinson, JSN, and Matthew Stafford. If I had to guess, I'd probably say Stafford will be at five. I think Bijan will be at four. Myles Garrett will be at two. Myles Garrett 3, JSN 2. I think they're putting Josh Allen at 1. I think a quarterback's going 1.
0: That's ridiculous.
1: I'm thinking the way the NFL thinks, they're going to put a quarterback
0: at 1. No, I think for sure Myles Garrett's going to be number 1.
1: Really? You think they're putting a defensive lineman?
0: He just had like one of the most ridiculous years.
1: But
2: I'm going to go
1: NFL thinks, they're definitely putting a quarterback number 1.
0: But it's the players thinking. Do you think the players are going to say Josh Allen over...
1: I think the players will say
0: I think they'll give Matt Stafford the...
1: But I think... To get the media talking, it'll be Josh Allen number 1. Because then it'll say, oh, Josh Allen versus Lamar Jackson. Lamar Jackson is X amount of spots behind Josh Allen. I just think it creates a narrative for people to say, oh, Josh Allen's the best player.
0: I don't think Josh Allen's the best player. But
1: neither do I. But what do you think will be? What do you guys think the order will
0: be? I think it's going to be Garrett, Stafford, Allen... And then who is Bijan and who was the fifth one?
1: Stafford. Stafford, JSN, Bijan.
0: JSN, actually. Low key. I'll say it'll be Garrett number 1, Stafford 2, JSN 3, Allen 4, Bijan 5.
1: I think Bijan will probably be number 5. I'd be shocked if he's higher than number 5. I don't even think he should be number 5. I think he should be where...
0: He should probably be where McCaffrey is.
1: He should be where Yeah, probably should be where McCaffrey is. But then Gibbs should be where Bijan is.
0: I agree with that.
1: What do you think, Emma?
2: I think definitely Josh Allen in first, because I agree with you, the thinking. I need like all of
1: them. So it's Josh Allen, Myles Garrett, Bijan Robinson, JSN, and Matthew Stafford.
2: Like Josh Allen... Matthew Stafford.
1: So you think two quarterbacks at 1 and 2?
2: Hot takes, I know.
0: I think it was Hurts and Mahomes that were 1 and 2 like 3 years ago, right? Yeah, okay.
2: It was I Hurts just wouldn't be surprised.
0: I wouldn't be surprised.
2: Either, I don't know. So. The other three, it's a toss-up for me. Like
0: I just don't
2: like,
0: see how Miles Garrett doesn't get number one.
1: It just
0: one.
1: Gives the media more narrative. Speaking of media, you can follow us on all of our social media platforms. I'm smooth with the transitions today. I don't know. It's just
2: wow.
1: Something's in the water.
2: Wow.
1: And you make sure to follow us on all social media platforms. With that being said, that'll wrap up our general NFL talk. Stay tuned. We'll be right back.
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0: Hello and welcome back to One-on-One. In case you weren't listening, this is New York's longest running sports Colin show. I'm Bradley, that's Emma, that's Colin. Speaking of Collins and Collins, I'm just smooth with the transitions today. If you want to give us a
1: You got so lucky that Colin is on this.
0: I know, it's just like your name is just like the perfect like segue into Collins. And like I said, speaking of Collins, if you want to call in for the last 25 minutes of our show, that's 718-817-2750. That's 718-817-2750. We got some WNBA talk to kind of wrap up the show. And lately, I just completely just zoned out. It's getting to that point where you just start to get tired. But with the WNBA season almost coming to, not necessarily a close, but with the playoffs right around the corner, the official pool of teams is set. Obviously, the seeding is destined to change, but the teams are set. And real quick for all the viewers at home, I'll quickly go over how the playoff format works, because it's kind of similar to baseball. So the first round is a best of three series using a 1-1-1 home court with no opening round byes, so every team plays in the first round. Then the semifinals is a best of five series, so winning 3 out of 5 means you move on to the next round. And the finals, which is a best of seven series to crown the 2026 champion. So currently standing, obviously the seeding is subject to change, but right now would be the number one Minnesota Lynx versus number eight New York Liberty. And then the 2-7 matchup would be the Valkyries and the Wings. The Aces versus the Mystics is the 3-6 matchup. And probably what would be the most anticipated matchup possible, the Dream versus the Indiana Fever. So we'll kind of just break down who we have winning each series. Well, just the first round we'll do, and then we'll do predictions later. But the first matchup would be the Minnesota Lynx versus the New York Liberty. The Lynx, led by Olivia Miles, a potential MVP candidate, would be taking on the Liberty, led by Breonna Stewart. And despite Nafisha Collier only playing 11 games this season due to injury, the Lynx still have the best record in the W. And the Liberty, meanwhile, have been pretty inconsistent for the majority of the year, with most of that being because Sabrina Ionescu is kind of having a down year this year. But regardless, I think my current prediction is probably Lynx in 3. Maybe the Liberty probably take game 2, but I don't think the Liberty is going to win. What do you guys think?
1: I feel like definitely Lynx, but I'm going to give the Liberty like a little extra just because, you know, New York. Gotta root for the home team.
0: That's fair.
1: But I'm going to say Lynx in 4.
0: Well, it's one.
1: Oh, my God, wait. Oh, my God.
0: No, you're totally fine.
1: No. And you know what? You know what's funny is that I did this when the Knicks were I am so bad at math. Thank God I'm not a math major. That I did this exactly with the Knicks on a broadcast in...
0: Well, the Knicks didn't win in 4. They won in 5.
1: Well, obviously. But I did, like, the same, like math mistake.
0: So you're saying Lynx in 3, then? I guess in the first round. I just don't see the Liberty taking 2 out of 3. Because think of it. They got to play 2 road games. And they're 500 on the road. The 10.
1: No, play. I'm seeing what you mean.
0: As much as I hate to go against the Liberty, by the way, shout out to our Liberty beat reporters. Make sure to follow them on Twitter. And you can follow WVV Sports on Twitter.
1: While we're plugging, I actually just looked it up because the Liberty are currently playing at Barclays Center. And we have our own Alexandra Diaz on site right now reporting live. That's Alexandra Ndiaz. Alexandra Diaz.
0: Give her a follow and tell us that.
1: Give her a follow. Follow along.
0: Tell us that, or tell her that we sent you. So...
1: Yes.
0: Are you also going Lynx in 3 then?
1: Yeah. I'm just going to go with that. Yeah. I was trying to spice it up and give the Liberty some, but
2: I'll go with the crowd. I'll say I remember back in the day when Maya Moore was on the Lynx and they had like a dynasty going. So
1: they've just been so
2: in posterity with those memories. I'll go Lynx clean sweep.
1: They just like from the games of theirs that I've watched.
0: Clean sweep to Lynx in 2 then.
2: Yeah.
0: All right.
1: Yeah. Yeah, I feel like, I feel like the Lynx have just been so cohesive from the games that I've watched that it's just like, it feels like the natural. And like the Liberty just have had struggles, and I don't think that that's necessarily like, You know, it's not like a Mets type thing where you have all the right pieces. And
0: they're
1: like
0: not 15
1: everything.
0: Games under 500, you know?
1: But like with all the injuries and stuff like that, I just do think that it's just been difficult and that's out of their control. But yeah.
0: And then next we have the number 2 Golden State Valkyries. Just their second year since being expansion team, they made the playoffs in both years. Mm. And they would be taking on the Dallas Wings led by Paige Bueckers. And for me, I think I might go with the hot take. I'm going to take the Dallas Wings to win in 3. I think, and by the way, please clip this for the TikTok. Make sure to follow us on TikTok. I think Paige Bueckers will be the Jalen Brunson of the WNBA. Let me explain before you guys take this out of context. So we all know Jalen Brunson is a top 5 player consistently in the NBA every single regular season. Top 5 to 10.
2: Whoa.
0: I know you're...
2: Whoa.
0: Yes, that's accurate.
2: Not top 5.
0: Yes.
2: Stats-wise, regular season, that doesn't
0: he
2: compute.
0: He is top 5.
2: But regardless, let's keep going.
0: Agree to disagree, but... And then in the then the postseason, he's, I think, by far the best player in the playoffs every single year that he's been on the Knicks. And I think Paige Bueckers has the potential to be one of those players. Who do you think is a better player for him than Jalen Brunson?
2: There have been players who have been better. I wouldn't just say...
0: Right now in the NBA, Jalen Brunson is the best playoff performer. And I don't think it's really close.
1: Oh, God. Guys, we're talking about women. Oh,
0: right.
1: Come on. Move back.
2: It's uplift.
1: Lock back in.
2: Right now. Come on.
0: But... I think Paige Bueckers has the potential to be the Brunson of the WNBA where, yes, she's consistently a top 10 player in the regular season, but when the lights get bright, you need a 1A type of player. I think Paige Bueckers can be that player because she just plays with so much confidence. Mm. She never gives up, and she's constantly trying to will her team to win. So I'm going to take the Wings to win in 3, not 2. I think the Valkyries will steal a game. I think they win game 1 at home, and I think the Wings take the next 2. That's my... maybe hot take of the segment.
1: Yeah, I do think that that's a hot take. I love Paige Bueckers, but like, I think it's the Valkyries, and I don't think it's gonna be close. They like most recently with the I'm basing this off of like their performance against the Lynx as well. Their most recent matchup was on August 24th, and they won 80-66. And I just like, and that was an away game. Like, and I just, like, I feel like basing off of that and also just basing off of performance that I've seen in the games that I've watched of theirs, I just think it's not close. Even though I do love Paige Bueckers, and I don't
0: shout
1: disagree.
0: Shout out to UConn, by the way.
1: Shout out to UConn women's basketball. That's my team in college women's basketball, actually.
0: So. They were insane when they were, what, like, 92-0 or whatever. Oh, man, that was something special.
1: Gotta love.
2: Honestly, I'll just agree with the hot take. I like it.
0: Nice.
2: So I'll go Wings.
1: All right.
0: And then next we have the number 3 Las Vegas Aces versus the number 6 Washington Mystics. Asia Wilson, the possible MVP MVP winner, potentially, depending on what your opinion is, will go up against Sonia Citron. I'm hoping I'm saying that correctly. And the Mystics. And this one to me is kind of a no-brainer. You can't go against the best player in a series. So hence why I'd probably go Aces in 2, just because Asia's probably the best player in the W, and I think the Aces are probably going to win it all if I had to pick right now, but yeah, I'm going to go Aces in 2, and I'm not thinking twice.
1: Yeah, I'm same. I think you made all of my points. Yeah.
2: So I'll agree.
1: Easy, nice. Easy.
0: Glad that we're unanimous. So next we have... probably what would be the most anticipated matchup. The number 4 Atlanta Dream, Angel Reese versus the Indiana Fever and Caitlin Clark. I feel like whenever people like hear about Caitlin Clark and Angel Reese, they just think of cinema. Every single game they play against each other is just like always like one of them, like some of the most watched games in the W. And I saw the statistic. I don't remember the exact percentage, but viewerships like skyrockets by an insane percent when they play each other, and rightfully so. They're two of the best players in the WNBA, and obviously they had a little bit of a quote-unquote rivalry going on for quite a while, so I think it's always nice to see them play. I'll probably give the edge to Caitlin Clark just because she'd be the best player in that series, and my consistent theme of don't bet against the best player in a series, so. But I will go Fever in 3. I think the Dream steal game 2, but I think... the Fever win both games on the road. That's my take.
1: Okay. I'm going Dream, just because I cannot pick Caitlin Clark.
0: Why? What is it to hate about Caitlin Clark? She's really like the Steph Curry of the WNBA. Let me guess, I'm like Stephen Curry either.
1: No, I'm fine. I'm fine with him. But
2: I feel like Paige Backers is more like Steph Curry. Is that a hot take?
0: I mean, Caitlin Clark literally, like, would she, like, shatter a 3-point record?
2: Oh, did. Okay.
0: Probably. I mean, she probably
1: I just don't like her, and I like Angel Reese, and also...
0: Wow, what is it to hate about Caitlin Clark, though?
1: They just added... Pause. We talked about this. Shameless plug.
0: Shameless plug. Wait.
3: Sorry to cut off. Oh, I'm so sorry. I have to do one more shameless plug real quick before... I just got a text from our sports director, Bobby Chaffardini, who is currently at the New York Liberty game with the Fordham collaboration and the WFUV studio, and the collab recently with Ramsey was just shown at the Barclays Center on the big screen. So our studio has just was just broadcast to the
0: Barclays. Bobby was just here too. He's already at the Liberty game.
1: So. Wow.
2: Gets around.
1: Wow. Wow. Okay.
0: What was your shameless plug?
1: My shameless plug was not that cool. We did an episode of All In yesterday. It was me, Mary Hannah Gallagher, and Kurt Sipple with Grace behind the glass. And yeah, there's that episode that's up on wherever you get your podcasts.
0: Nice.
1: So if you wanna hear more in depth WNBA. But what I was going to say. They just acquired a player, and I cannot remember.
0: DeJuan Bonner, I think, right?
1: Yes. Yes.
0: Off waivers, I think, right?
1: Yes. And I'm very excited to see how her and Angel Reese perform. And I think that could be a difference. Like, that could make a difference.
0: That's fair.
1: So I'm just going to go Dream. I hate to, like, choose the, like, technically favored one in each, but yeah.
0: Sometimes the favorite might just be the winner.
1: I just can't do the Fever. I can't do it. Can't do it.
2: Fever made the finals last year, right? Or was it the year before?
0: I know. Didn't they make? I think they made the finals one year.
1: It was not last year. It was the Mercury and the Aces.
2: Okay.
1: Yeah.
2: Or they made it pretty far at least last year, right? I'll just go the Fever. I'll do it in three. Let's say it's a contested series.
0: They lost to the Aces.
1: They did. They lost the Aces.
2: Okay. Yeah. And then, like, I don't know. Just when you have a series where you have some superstars, usually they're the difference maker. And I think Caitlin Clark will probably end up being the difference maker. So I'll go with the Fever.
1: I agree with Interesting. That.
0: So, real quick, before we wrap up our 10,800-second show today, a.k.a. 3 hours. Yes, I did the math.
2: For all the math majors out there.
0: Yeah, for all the math majors. For all the Gabelli guys.
1: Oh, God.
0: But out of this 5-8 seeds, so that being the Fever, the Mystics, the Wings, and the Liberty, which team out of those four do you think could make the deepest playoff run?
1: Oh, God.
0: I'm thinking the Dallas Wings. I really like Paige Bueckers. I really think she could be that Jalen Brunson where, like, your game elevates on the biggest stage. So, for me, I'd go Paige Bueckers and the Wings. Maybe you guys shared the sentiment. You have a different...
1: I, unfortunately, have to say, most likely, Fever. Just because, like, I disagreed with you guys on that one. I think if you're talking most likely, I'm thinking.
2: Wait,
1: Fever.
2: So you don't think they'll win the series, but you'll think they'll
1: out of the four run? Teams. Remember, I chose.
0: I think I say the Liberty.
1: I chose 1, 2, 3, and 4 in all of those games. So
0: your thing is chalk then.
1: Apparently.
2: I'll just say the Aces. Easy pick.
0: It's 5-8.
1: It's 5-8.
2: Oh,
1: yeah.
2: That's what I'm saying.
1: That's what I'm saying.
2: Oh, well then the Fever. Yeah.
1: Yeah.
2: I agree.
1: Okay.
0: I thought you were going to say the Liberty.
1: Disagreeing with me.
2: No, I wasn't. I was zoned out for a second.
1: Okay.
0: I low-key thought you were going to say the Liberty just because you...
1: I want to say the Liberty. I would like to see that, but I don't think it's the most likely at all. Yeah, I think it's the Fever.
0: And who do you guys have winning at all? I'm going with the Aces, obviously. I think you just can't bet against the best player in the W.
1: I'm going to go with the Valkyries.
0: Really?
1: Yeah.
0: The expansion team winning in just their second year?
1: Yeah.
2: So, we're going to relive the glory days. Minnesota Lynx back on top.
0: Everyone just going chucked it. We got 1-4. We got number one seed winning it all.
1: Wow.
0: And yeah, I'm going to go with the Aces. Real quick, who do you guys have before we end the 10,800-second show? Who do you guys have winning MVP? I know it's kind of a close race between Olivia Miles, Asia Wilson, Caitlin Clark, and a couple of others. Who do you guys, just off the top of your head?
1: Asia.
2: Asia Wilson. I'm looking at it. 32 PER. It's ridiculous.
1: I also just love her. Like, she's great.
0: Yeah. She's like Asia one of those Wilson. Players who's like, how can you hate on exactly. this player? She's just kind of like the perfect embodiment of what the WNBA is.
1: Completely agree. Completely agree.
0: She even has the argument for what the GOAT, right?
2: She already is, isn't she?
1: Yeah. I would say she
2: isn't that, like,
1: is.
2: Not even, like, close, really?
0: She has four MVPs.
2: Maya Moore might be up there.
0: You really like the Maya Moore pick, huh? We live in the glory
2: days. I have relatives from Minnesota, and we used to go there during the summers, and they were big Lynx fans. So I remember those.
0: Yeah, she's got four MVPs.
2: But Maya Moore also won, like, three MVPs and, like, three chips, so...
0: Yeah, she has four MVPs.
1: Well, I also forgot about Diana Taurasi.
0: That's another one, too.
1: Yeah.
2: But how many MVPs does she
1: have? Holds all-time scoring record. All-time scoring record, multiple championships.
2: Okay, but...
1: I think it was also more official.
2: People aren't saying Kareem's the GOAT over Michael Jordan or LeBron.
1: Three championships, MVP in 2009, two-time finals MVP, all-time leading scorer, only player over 9,000 points, five-time scoring champ, 10-time all-WNBA first.
2: I mean, honestly, if we're talking accomplishments, it's literally not close. Four-time MVP, three-time defensive player of the year, three-time champ, and how many finals? She already has her entire career accolades in now.
0: She had the same amount of MVPs as LeBron.
1: Oh, no, I think by the time her career's over...
2: No, I think already. I don't even know how it's an argument.
1: Okay.
2: I mean, because, like, okay, let's just think about this. So, okay, well, no, it doesn't really work the same because Kareem won six MVPs. But let's say Kareem won one MVP, and obviously he was the all-time leading scorer when he retired. By the time Michael Jordan won his fifth MVP, you would have been saying Michael Jordan was the GOAT, right?
0: Yeah, probably. I'll be honest. I think MJ's the GOAT, so that's why I'm admitting.
1: I'm not going to get into this conversation.
2: Wow. This isn't like a Jordan LeBron thing. I'm not trying to make it that. I'm just.
1: Okay.
0: But I think. No, I do agree. I think if Jordan won once he won his fourth MVP,
2: and six chips, so. Yeah.
0: 6-0, by the way.
2: Okay.
0: So you're four-time MVP, eight-time All-Star, three-time WNBA champ.
2: Yeah.
0: Two-time scoring champ.
2: The three-time Defensive Player of the Year is what does it for me. I mean,
0: five-time
2: being the best player on both ends.
0: You're three times Defensive Player of the Year, 2018 Rookie of the Year, All-Rookie First Team, five-time All-Defensive, six-time All-WNBA.
2: Maya Moore MVP.
1: As a choice.
0: She also got two finals
2: MVPs. Champion, four-time WNBA champion. And the finals MVP, Maya Moore.
0: Maya Moore. So I think it's pretty close between... I mean, I'd probably also...
2: I don't think it's that close, I'll be honest.
0: I think I'll give it to Asia just because I think the... obviously, the stats, I think, favor...
1: No, I honestly was just... I was just rage-baiting. Asia. I was just rage-baiting. But also, it's good to provide, you know, choices.
0: Any other possible picks that you guys might... I was thinking Lisa Leslie as well is another one that I was thinking.
2: What about Candace Parker, right?
0: Candace Parker is another one I was thinking. And Cynthia Cooper, too, is another one.
1: Cynthia Cooper.
2: And I don't know if she ever played in the WNBA, but Cheryl Miller, Reggie Miller's sister, dropped 100 points in, like, a high school game. It's ridiculous. I don't think she played in the WNBA.
0: Wait, you dropped 100 points?
2: Or, like, 97 or something. Like,
0: I was actually having to debate one of my friends back home the other day if Will actually scored 100 points. I
2: think he did. I don't think it's that hard to imagine when you
1: watch the
2: way he was playing.
0: I want to hate because it was against the Knicks. But,
2: what's oh my god?
0: You definitely just discovered like a gold mine of someone's stats.
1: No. I'm looking at the ESPN official WNBA greatest players of all time ranked, and you'll never guess who's above Asia Wilson.
0: Breonna Stewart?
1: Yeah.
0: Oh wait, are you serious? I just took a guess.
1: Yeah.
0: Hold on, let me look up the list.
2: Let me look up.
1: I'm still looking for Asia.
0: She's down the top five?
1: No.
2: Who was it that back in the day was on the
0: I was just thinking
2: the Houston the Houston Comets or what was it called?
0: They have I just butchered that. Diana Taurasi, number one.
2: No, who was it back?
0: Tamika Catching was one I forgot too. She
2: She played what was the Houston WNBA team? Now I'm
1: In their WNBA player rankings, the top 50 players, Asia's first. So I'm confused.
2: The Houston Comets, yeah,
1: I'm confused.
0: Sue Bird's another one too. Where's Asia? Hold on.
1: It seems crazy that they wouldn't include her at all. Like that just doesn't make sense to me. Wow.
2: Cynthia Cooper and Cheryl Swoops. That's what I was thinking of.
0: That's another good one. But wow, they don't have Asia in their top. What, 20 plus?
1: They don't have her in the top 25. When is this from? That's actually crazy. That's insane. Oh, this is from 2021.
0: Okay, so that was... She was only a rookie in 2018. So
1: Yeah. No, but I was like, that's... What is going on?
0: So they have Diana Taurasi over Tamika Catchings.
2: Breonna Stewart, two-time MVP, three-time champ. That's pretty good. That's probably top five, easily top three, right? Some all defensive selections there.
1: Okay. A more recent article, this is by Paris Basketball, has Asia first, Diana Taurasi second, Lisa Leslie third. Still Breonna Stewart, I think, at eight, which is very interesting.
0: Which current player do you guys think has the closest, besides Asia Wilson, is like the closest to that, maybe like top 20? Ish realm. I'd say probably Breonna Stewart.
2: We're sleeping on Cheryl Swoops from back in the day, by the way. Three-time MVP, four-time champ, and a three-time defensive player of the year. You said today, who's the closest?
0: Yeah, who's
2: Breonna like the Stewart then, right?
0: Probably Breonna Stewart.
1: Mm. Interesting. Yeah, I would say, yeah, Breonna Stewart. I'm going to agree with that.
0: See, this list is made 2021, so this is kind of... I guess, honestly, it's a little outdated. I'd probably put Asia at that one spot, and then I'd probably put Tamika Catchings at two. Low-key, give me Cheryl Swoops at three. I think people underrate...
2: Bro, that's what I'm saying. I just looked at the stats. Top three for sure.
0: And then
2: Candace Parker, low-key, top three as well.
0: You can't have that many players in your top... You have Maya Moore, no. Candace Parker, Asia Wilson.
2: Oh, yeah. Well, then, yeah. Maya Moore, Cheryl Swoops, Asia Wilson. That's the top three I'm going with.
0: What about your top
2: three? If we're doing Mount Rushmore, though, throwing Candace Parker on there.
1: Top three all-time?
0: All-time.
1: All-time. Asia. Diana Taurasi. And then I'm going to say Maya Moore.
0: No Cheryl Swoops in the top three?
2: I mean, I guess Diana Taurasi is the all-time leading scorer.
1: So yeah, It was a safe pick, admittedly. But I also do agree.
0: But at the same time, I feel like... Obviously, LeBron and Diana Taurasi are two completely different players, but I feel like you kind of have to have the leading scorer, in the top. Mm. And I think that's a pretty good way to end off by some WNBA GOAT talk. We appreciate you for sticking around for the 10,800 seconds. I really want to keep plugging that in. It took me a grand total of 2 minutes to look that, or 1 minute. 2 minutes a little long. But that'll do it for today's episode. We have Travis Hayden IV and Sophia Smith working the sound and the pictures. We have Emily Nardi and Colin Banks to my left and right, respectively. I have been Bradley Byrne. Tucker Austin is our sports manager. Bobby Chaffardini is our sports director. We appreciate you for sticking around till the end. 101 is a production of WFEV Sports. Have a good day.

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1: 3 years on the local circuit, played twice at the county fair. 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

There's the late, great, and so dearly missed Sharon Jones and the Dap Kings. Come and be a winner. WFUV 90.7. It's Emma P with you on this Sunday morning. Thanks for coming and being a listener. Glad to have you here. Got new stuff for you now from Iron and Wine. Super excited. He's announced a deluxe edition of Hen's Teeth arriving September 22nd, and just put out this single from it called California Sober.

0: 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It's Emma P getting this Sunday morning going with you guys. 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

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This is Emma Pete, Sunday, August 30th. Not as nice a day as yesterday, but I hope you'll make the best of it. We've got the music to keep us company with a new one right now from LP. This is Don't Stop.

0: It's a song called Hey Mama from Nathaniel Rateliff and the Night Sweats on WFUV 90.7. Emma P, your host this Sunday morning, got The Boss coming up, plus Rodrigo y Gabriela. 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

That's Our Home, title track from the new album On the Way from Rodrigo y Gabriela that arrives in just a few weeks, September 18th. Lots of new releases to look forward to in September. It's exciting. And the weather's going to get a little cooler slowly but surely, and it's going to get cozier here in New York. It's MFP on WFUV.org at 90.7 FM. Got a Jungle coming up. Right now, The Smiths with Half a Person.

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This is Emma P with new stuff from LA's The Linda Lindas. From the press release of this song, Burning Out was written mere weeks after singer-guitarist Lucia de la Garza graduated from high school. And as she grappled with feeling like the world is passing you by, the band assembled a tune that rides the line between being lost and embracing the resulting freedom. Burning Out, The Linda Lindas on FUV.

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couple years back to 2024 for that one from her album Deeper Well, Kacey Musgraves and The Architect. 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Got a new one for you from Lizzie McAlpine. This is Ugly Things.

0: stepped into the time machine and turned it back 30 years, just over 30 years to 95, from What's the Story Morning Glory, Oasis, and the song Champagne Supernova. 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

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This is Emma P, spinning your early Sunday morning soundtrack. Thanks for joining me. Maybe you've got the coffee brewing now, or you're on your second cup like me. Wherever you're at, thanks for being here. Got a new song for you now from the Philadelphia-born, now Nashville-based artist Devin Gilfillian. This is Black Dog Rabbit Hole. Hello.

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1: Growing up in this little town, I was surrounded by country music. 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And I loved it. 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

That's new from the Sways. Someday we will dream about today. And of course, Sheryl Crow, If It Makes You Happy. It's Emma P. It's WFUV 90.7. Makes me happy to play the tunes for you every Sunday morning. Thanks for joining me. Got one for you now from Jesse Wells from just last year. The song is called Horse.

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This is Emma P. thanking you so much for joining me this morning. Always a treat to get my Sunday started with you guys. Hope you have a great rest of your day. Final weekend of August here, but September's coming, and it'll be another beautiful month here in New York or wherever you are. So I'll see you back around here tomorrow, Mondays, 6 to 10 p.m. Stay tuned for 1,000 Welcomes with Kathleen at 8 a.m., and I'll leave you with a new song now from the Avalanches. 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
2: My name is Beth Schulen. 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

Good morning. Thanks for tuning in to 1,000 Welcomes. Kathleen Biggins here with you on this Irish Sunday with lots of music to get to. We'll be listening to Usher's Island coming up in just a little bit, and also something from Four Winds and Brian Conway on the way. Right now, we start off the morning with Joe and Antoinette McKenna coming from their Best Of recording. This is Phil Aruno on 1,000 Welcomes.

Breaking Trad on 1,000 Welcomes with Jenny Picking Cockles. We heard from John Williams before that, from dear old Erin's Isle, with the Kilnamona Barn Dance, Hayes Jig, and old John Williams. Alistair White before that gave us Leaving Glendale, O'er the Boughs to Ballinock, and Major Campbell Graham. That's from On Clargal. And we started off with Joe and Antoinette McKenna and Phil Aruno. Here for you on 1,000 Welcomes at Listener Supported, 90.7 FM and WFUV.org. Stick around for some tunes from The Winches, and we'll also hear from Killian Vallely and Kevin Crawford coming up, and also condolences go out to Killian and Niall Vallely and Quivian Vallely and their family on the passing of their mother, Ethna Vallely, who was a fiddler and one of the founding members of the Arma Pipers Club. Very sorry to hear of her passing. We've got Usher's Island right now with Cairn Daisy on 1,000 Welcomes.

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One for the Foxes on 1,000 Welcomes and the Forgotten Tune. That's from Take a Look Around. Derry Farrell sang for us The Craig and White Hare from his album The First Turn. We heard from Gwicha and Invasion. And we started off with some tunes from Brian Conway. That was The Miller of Hearn, Sterling Castle, and Duncan Davidson. This is Kathleen Biggins with you on 1,000 Welcomes. 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We've got some tunes from Katie Grennan on the way, as well as Moving Cloud. But you can't let today go by without acknowledging the passing of an American great, Dolly Parton. Last week, you know that. Beloved by many, many, many people. And she told an interviewer that she has Irish roots. Her father was Scotch-Irish, as are so many of the people in Appalachia. And she acknowledges all the music that the Scotch and the Irish brought with them when they settled that region. Dolly herself from the Great Smoky Mountains in Tennessee. She appreciated Irish traditional music so much that she has collaborated with Alton and Mairead Nuini. We're going to listen to a couple of those examples right now. The first one comes from Dolly's album from 1994. It's called Heart Songs Live from Home. And this is Barbara Allen. Many versions of Barbara Allen are in the English and Irish canon. We'll listen to Mairead Nuini starting off the song in the Irish language, followed by Dolly Parton in English. This is Barbara Allen on 1,000 Welcomes.

After Elton appeared on Dolly's recording in 2002, Dolly returned the favor and appeared on Elton's album called The Blue Idol. This is Dolly Parton and Mairéad Nouini singing The Pretty Young Girl on A Thousand Welcomes.

Dolly Parton with Elton here on 1,000 Welcomes. And you know, there's more music of Dolly Parton and Ireland

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That's Luca Bloom on A Thousand Welcomes with The Water Is Wide. That comes from his album called Before Sleep Comes. We heard from Moving Cloud before that with Dan Breen's, Mick Finn's, The Heather Breeze, and The Red-Haired Lass from the album Foxglove, and Katie Grennan on fiddle with Lament for Limerick. That's from Far Away. And we started off with a set dance from Patty Furlong on accordion. All here on A Thousand Welcomes at listener-supported 90.7 FM and WFUV.org. We have some tunes coming up from James Carty and a song from Karen Casey and John Doyle. Right now, this is Matt Malloy from Shadows on Stone and A Fig for a Kiss, Paul Halfpenny, and the Merry Sisters on A Thousand Welcomes.

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That's Oisin McCauley on 1,000 Welcomes with Con Cassidy, We'll Have Our Own Fun, Calavel Fancy, and Coleman's Cross. That comes from Far From the Hills of Donegal. We heard from James Carty before that with a hornpipe and reel. Karen Casey and John Doyle sang for us The Flower of Finney. That's from Exile's Return. And we started off with some tunes from Matt Malloy from his album Shadows on Stone. Here on 1,000 Welcomes at listener-supported 90.7 FM and WFUV.org. Good morning, Kathleen Biggins here with you and reminding you right after this show is the Mass from Fordham University Church, and that will be followed by Kiol na nGael, the music of the Irish. We've got Loretta Egan-Murphy and John Brennan coming up in a little bit, also something from Malinky. Right now, this is Nuala Kennedy on 1,000 Welcomes from Behave the Bravest. This is La Funambula on 1,000 Welcomes.

0: Hope Cayley is happening today beginning at 2 p.m. at the Carey Hall on McLean Avenue in Yonkers, featuring music by John Nolan and the Luck Penny. 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
0: We'll have a song from Kathy Jordan coming up in just a little bit, but right now this is Liz Knowles on fiddle from her album The Celtic Fiddle of Liz Knowles. This is Hardiman the Fiddler on 1,000 Welcomes.

That's Catherine McAvoy, Queeveen O'Reilly, and Michal O'Reilly on flute, fiddle, and concertina with the Navi on the Shore, Glen of Aherlow, Dublin Porter, and Pinch of Snuff. It comes from their recording, Comb Your Hair and Curl It. We heard John Doyle before that with Jigs and a Reel, Glad Eye, The Journeyman, and Wayward Son. Kathy Jordan sang for us, Shalieve Galleon Braise, coming from All the Way Home. And we started off with Liz Knowles and Hardim in the Fiddler. Here for you on 1,000 Welcomes at Listener Supported, 90.7 FM and WFUV.org. Here's new music from The Consequences on 1,000 Welcomes. Worth the Risk is the name of their album. And this is The Happy Accident on 1,000 Welcomes.

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1: My name is Beth Schulin. I have been listening to FUV since the early 90s. I've always loved WFUV for its diversity, the local information, and the wide range of programming. In my 20s, I listened to what we called college radio to hear new music, and I actually still get that while listening to FUV. I hear current music, and then I hear oldies, and it's just a great range.
2: We've come to the end of another show on 1,000 Welcomes. I want to thank you all for tuning in and invite you to stay around for the Mass, which comes up next from Fordham University Church, followed by Ciarán na nGael, the music of the Irish. This is Kathleen Biggins. Have a great rest of your Irish Sunday and a super week ahead. We're going to leave you right now with Socks in the Frying Pan. This is the track for the crack. On 1,000 Welcomes. Have a good one.

Hello from Fordham University. You are listening to WFUV New York. Welcome to the Catholic Mass from the Fordham University Church. The main celebrant today is Father Michael Zampelli, who teaches theater history. The students are back, and so is the choir, and I'm Bob White, inviting you to join us for today's Mass.

Good morning. Welcome to Fordham University Church. Today is the 22nd Sunday in Ordinary Time. Our presider this morning is Father Michael Zampelli of the Society of Jesus. Please stand and join in singing our opening song.

0: In the name of the Father, and of the Son, and of the Holy Spirit. May the grace of our Lord Jesus Christ, the love of God, and the communion of the Holy Spirit be with you all. As we gather on this 22nd Tenth Sunday of the year, we're grateful to be with one another, filling this church as the body of Christ. And we ask God to look on us with kindness and love as we come here with gratitude, and to share with us his abundant mercy and compassion.
1: You were sent to heal the contrite of heart. Lord, have mercy.
2: Lord, have mercy.
1: You came to call sinners. Christ, have mercy.
2: Christ, have mercy.
1: You sit at the right hand of the Father to intercede for us. Lord, have mercy.
2: Lord, have mercy.
0: And may Almighty God have mercy on us, forgive us our sins, and bring us to everlasting life.

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God of might, giver of every good gift, put into our hearts the love of your name, so that by deepening our sense of reverence, you may nurture in us what is good, and by your watchful care, keep safe what you have nurtured. Through our Lord Jesus Christ, your Son, who lives and reigns with you in the unity of the Holy Spirit, God forever and ever.

A reading from the book of the prophet Jeremiah. 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You were too strong for me, and you triumphed. All the day I am an object of laughter. Everyone mocks me. Whenever I speak, I must cry out. Violence and outrage is my message. The word of the Lord has brought me derision and reproach all the day. I say to myself, I will not mention him. I will speak in his name no more. But then it becomes like fire burning in my heart, imprisoned in my bones. I grow weary holding it in. I cannot endure it. The word of the Lord.

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Do not conform yourselves to this age, but be transformed by the renewal of your mind, that you may discern what is the will of God, what is good and pleasing and perfect. The word of the Lord.

0: The Lord be with you.
1: And
0: a reading from the Holy Gospel according to Matthew. Jesus began to show his disciples that he must go to Jerusalem and suffer greatly from the elders, the chief priests, and the scribes, and be killed, and on the third day be raised. Then Peter took Jesus aside and began to rebuke him. God forbid, Lord, no such thing shall ever happen to you. He turned and said to Peter, "Get behind me, Satan. You are an obstacle to me. You are thinking not as God does, but as human beings do." Then Jesus said to his disciples, "Whoever wishes to come after me must deny himself, take up his cross, and follow me. For whoever wishes to save his life will lose it, but whoever loses his life for my sake will find it. What profit would there be for one to gain the whole world and forfeit his life? Or what can one give in exchange for his life? For the Son of Man will come with his angels in his Father's glory, and then he will repay all according to his conduct." The Gospel of the Lord.
1: Praise to you, Lord Jesus Christ.

How quickly things change. Last weekend, we heard Jesus praising his friend and disciple, Simon Peter, for having the courage to speak his mind, to speak the truth about his experience of Jesus. You are the Christ, the Son of the living God. This week is very different. Jesus turns to his friend, his disciple, his rock, and screams at him. Jesus calls his friend a Satan, an adversary, an obstacle, a stumbling block. Jesus tells Peter that he doesn't understand anything about God's way of thinking or Jesus' way of being in the world. How quickly things change. Every coin has two sides. The rock is also Satan. The one entrusted with the keys of the kingdom is also the one who is an obstacle to that kingdom. What are we to make of this confusion as we begin another academic year here at Fordham? Even before we grapple with the details of this gospel passage, I think we can say this: none of us is perfect. Like Peter, each and every one of us is a rock upon whom others can depend for love and support and encouragement. Yet, difficult as it is to face, we are also stumbling blocks who can make it very difficult for others to live human lives honestly and with dignity. Sometimes we don't even know why. We are rocks and we are stumbling blocks. And even though God will protect us from unwittingly destroying ourselves, the same can be said for the church. Like Peter, our church is courageous in speaking the truth of God's love working in human life. And like Peter, our church can also be a stumbling block to those who are desperately trying to find their way to God's table of love. We are a rock and we are a stumbling block. Today's gospel, especially when we take it alongside last week's gospel, should encourage us, though. Our human lives, even as people of faith, will be marked by ambiguity and complexity. Despite all our good intentions, we will sometimes simply not get it. So rather than lamenting our imperfections, the gospel encourages us to own them, so that as we come to know ourselves better and more honestly, we might grow into greater faith, hope, and love. Now, the problem in the gospel, Jesus goes off on Peter. Jesus talks about how his ministry will lead inevitably to suffering. Jesus talks about how his life of healing people, of paying attention to people, of eating with people, of forgiving people, will lead to his being destroyed by the religious and political authorities. Jesus talks about how his death will end, however, in life and in resurrection. Now, being a good and faithful friend, Peter hates to think of Jesus' work being so disrespected. Peter hates to think that Jesus would suffer and be rejected at the hands of the religious authorities that they were all taught to respect. Peter hates to think that Jesus would have to endure the death penalty meted out by the brutal Roman government. And like a good and faithful friend, Peter says, "No, I won't ever let that happen to you." Seems reasonable, doesn't it? Wouldn't you or I say the same thing? If not to Jesus, then to the other people in our lives who experience suffering and pain. "No, I will protect you. I will make it better. I will help it go away. Don't talk like that." This is where we are caught up short. Jesus, in one of the few gospel moments where he loses his temper, turns and rebukes all of us. The gentle Jesus who heals the sick and eats with all manner of person gets fire in his eyes and screams at us.
Get out of my sight. You're not on my side at all. You're trying to trip me up. We want to say, yo, yo, easy does it. But he doesn't let us, because he continues. Don't you understand that God's way of loving the world is by entering into its suffering? Don't you understand that God's way of bringing the world to new life is by dying for it? Don't you understand? And with Peter, we stand here dumbfounded, and the blank looks on our faces tell Jesus that we really don't understand. I imagine then that Jesus' heart softens, looking at us with compassion. And in a calmer voice, he explains to us that his whole life is aimed at carrying the cross. And what is the cross? It is everything about the universe and about human nature that wants to destroy life and love. Sin. The cross is greed and selfishness. The cross is pride and envy. The cross is, I am better than you. The cross is the lust for power and possession. The cross is exclusion and hatred and willful ignorance. The cross is failure in the eyes of the world. Jesus' aim is not to ignore the cross, but to face it. His aim is to carry greed without becoming greedy, to carry pride without becoming proud, to carry exclusion and hatred and ignorance without becoming exclusive and hateful and ignorant, to carry worldly failure, trusting that God makes all things new. You have crosses, as do I. Whether you're young or old, happy or sad, you have burdens to bear. Some physical, some mental, some emotional, some spiritual. Some crosses are thrust upon us. Others we seek out because of what we deeply believe. You might know the cross as well, or you might not. I won't name them because we would be here forever, but we all have them. We who follow Jesus, as joyful and as wonderful as our lives can be, cannot sidestep the reality of suffering and pain and finally death. Peter's instinct, and ours sometimes as well, is to try to make the cross go away. Jesus' words today are meant to strengthen us in what is the very heart of the Christian vocation. We carry crosses like Jesus. And when we are at our best, we don't ignore the crosses that other people carry, pretending that they're not there. We help them carry them. We carry crosses like Jesus so that we might find our way to meaningfulness, to more life. For us, resurrection cannot happen until there has been a self-offering. Resurrection cannot happen until there has been loss. It cannot happen until there has been death. These words are hard words, but they remain the words of life. We are most like God, not when we run away from reality, from our fears, our pains, our limitations, but when we see them for what they are. We are most like God, not when we beat the odds and are successful sitting on the top of the world,

0: our lives over to the service of one another, lightening one another's burdens as we all journey toward God. And let's pray that we might see and experience in the crosses and in the people who carry them the glimmers of resurrected life promised to all who follow in the Lord's way.
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0: We continue to praise our God by professing our ancient faith. I believe in one God, the Father Almighty, maker of heaven and earth, of all things visible and invisible. I believe in one Lord Jesus Christ, the only begotten Son of God, born of the Father before all ages, God from God, light from light, true God from true God, begotten, not made, consubstantial with the Father. Through him all things are made. For us and for our salvation, he came down from heaven, and by the Holy Spirit was incarnate of the Virgin Mary, and became man. For our sake he was crucified under Pontius Pilate. He suffered death and was buried, and rose again on the third day in accordance with the Scriptures. He ascended into heaven, and is seated at the right hand of the Father. He will come again in glory to judge the living and the dead. His kingdom will have no end. I believe in the Holy Spirit, the Lord, the giver of life, who proceeds from the Father and the Son, with the Father and the Son is adored and glorified, who has spoken to the prophets. I believe in one holy Catholic and Apostolic Church. I confess my baptism for the forgiveness of sins, and I look forward to the resurrection of the dead and the life of the world to come. My dear sisters and brothers, the kindness and love of our God are eternal. Filled with trust, let us pray for our needs and those of all the world.
1: For our church and the assembly gathered today, may we have courage to live out our faith when it requires sacrifice and suffering. We pray to the Lord.
2: Lord, hear our prayer.
1: For all of us who are called to be prophets of God's truth, may we persevere and encourage one another. We pray to the Lord.
2: Lord, hear our prayer.
1: For the newly welcomed class of 2030 and all returning students, may they be nourished by our Jesuit traditions, grow in the unsearchable wisdom of God, and carry on the work of the gospel and the disciples during their time at Fordham and beyond. We pray to the Lord.
2: Lord, hear our prayer.
1: For all those impacted by natural disasters, especially flooding in Nepal and Tibet, may they be aided by the consolation of God's presence and the help of neighbors near and far. We pray to the Lord.
2: Lord, hear our prayer.
1: For all the deceased, especially Anne O'Dwyer, may those who live in faith be welcomed to the heavenly banquet. We pray to the Lord.
2: Lord, hear our prayer.
1: For all the intentions we now offer in the silence of our hearts. We pray to the Lord.
0: Lord God, you are our help, and in the shadow of your wings we shout for joy. We ask you to grant our prayers, if they be for our good and to your greater glory. Through our Lord Jesus Christ, your Son. Amen would be the answer there.
1: 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Please pass the baskets to the ministers of hospitality along the center aisle. Thank you.

0: Pray, my friends, that my sacrifice and yours may be acceptable to Almighty God. May this sacred offering, O Lord, confer on us always the blessing of salvation, that what it celebrates in mystery, it may accomplish in power. Through Christ our Lord.
1: Amen.
0: The Lord be with you.
1: And
0: lift up your hearts.
1: And
0: let us give thanks to the Lord our God. It is truly right and just, our duty and our salvation, always and everywhere to give you thanks, Lord, Holy Father, almighty and eternal God, through Christ our Lord. For by his birth he brought renewal to humanity's fallen state, and by his suffering canceled out our sins. By his rising from the dead, he has opened the way to eternal life, and by ascending to you, O Father, he has unlocked the gates of heaven. And so with the company of angels and saints, we sing the hymn of your praise, as without end we acclaim.

You are indeed holy, O Lord, and all you have created rightly gives you praise. For through your Son, our Lord Jesus Christ, by the power and working of the Holy Spirit, you give life to all things and make them holy. And you never cease to gather a people to yourself, so that from the rising of the sun to its setting, a pure sacrifice may be offered to your name. Therefore, O Lord, we humbly implore you, by the same Spirit, graciously make holy these gifts we have brought to you for consecration, that they may become the body and blood of your Son, our Lord Jesus Christ, at whose command we celebrate these mysteries. For on the night Jesus was betrayed, he himself took bread, and giving you thanks, he said the blessing, broke the bread, gave it to his disciples, saying, "Take this, all of you, and eat of it, for this is my body, which will be given up for you."

In a similar way, when supper was ended, he took the chalice, and giving you thanks, he said the blessing and gave the chalice to his disciples, saying, "Take this, all of you, and drink from it, for this is the chalice of my blood, the blood of the new and eternal covenant, which will be poured out for you and for many for the forgiveness of sins. Do this in memory of me."

Therefore, O Lord, as we celebrate the memorial of the saving passion of your Son, his wondrous resurrection and ascension into heaven, and as we look forward to his second coming, we offer you in thanksgiving this holy and living sacrifice. Look, we pray, upon the oblation of your church, and recognizing the sacrificial victim by whose death you willed to reconcile us to yourself, grant that we, who are nourished by the body and blood of your Son and filled with his Holy Spirit, may become one body, one spirit in Christ. May he make of us an eternal offering to you, so that we may obtain an inheritance with your elect, especially with the most blessed Virgin Mary, Mother of God, with blessed Joseph, her spouse, with your blessed apostles and glorious martyrs, with Saint Ignatius of Loyola, and with all the saints on whose constant intercession in your presence we rely for unfailing help. May the sacrifice of our reconciliation, we pray, O Lord, advance the peace and the salvation of all the world. Be pleased to confirm in faith and charity your pilgrim church on earth, with your servant Leo, our Pope, and Ronald, our Bishop, the order of bishops, all the clergy, and the entire people that you have gained for your own. Listen graciously to the prayers of this family whom you have summoned before you. In your compassion, O merciful Father, gather to yourself all your children scattered throughout the world. To our departed brothers and sisters, and to all who are pleasing to you at their passing from this life, give kind admittance to your kingdom. There we hope to enjoy forever the fullness of your glory, through Christ our Lord, through whom you bestow on the world all that is good. Through Christ, with Christ, and in Christ, O God, Almighty Father, in the unity of the Holy Spirit, all glory and honor is yours, forever and

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0: Lord Jesus Christ, who said to your apostles, "Peace I leave you, my peace I give you," look not on our sins, but on the faith of your church, and graciously grant us peace and unity in accordance with your will, who live and reign forever and ever.
1: Amen.
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0: Let us pray. 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Through Christ our Lord.
1: Amen. There's a home for you in our Catholic community. Find out how and grab a snack after Mass today and September 6th. Be part of a joyful celebration as we ask for God's blessing on the new school year at the Mass of the Holy Spirit, Wednesday, September 2nd at 4 p.m. here in the church, with a barbecue to follow. Please come wearing red. Kick off your school year and connect to community with a back-to-school service project. Join the Catholic Life Board in welcoming elementary school students to campus for a faith-filled field day on Saturday, September 12th. Hello, my name is Genevieve, and I'm a member of the Catholic Women's Group here at Fordham. The Catholic Women's Group is a group of young Catholic women learning about the life of Mary through fellowship, reflection, and prayer. If you are seeking a community to grow in Mary's virtues as a woman, please join us in the Ignatius Loyola Room located in the basement of the church on Thursday, September 10th for our first meeting. For more information, to sign up for any of these events, see me in the back of the church after Mass. Thank you.
0: The Lord be with you. May our good and gracious God bless us all, the Father, the Son, and the Holy Spirit.
2: Amen. Go forth, the Mass is ended.
0: Thanks be to God.

0: This concludes the celebration of the Catholic Mass from the Fordham University Church. 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

0: Good afternoon and welcome to another edition of Kiln na Gael, the music of the Irish on a Sunday afternoon. I'm producer Tara Cousy here with my co-producer Megan Scully. We have a great show in store for you. You'll hear music from Natalie McMaster, Alton, Siobhan Miller, and many others.
1: We'll also have the news and sports reports from Ireland for you at 2 p.m. and we'll keep you up to date on local Irish events later on in the show with an edition of the community bulletin boards. We're going to kick off the afternoon with one from the Boys of the Loch. 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

0: 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That song was the title track off their album 1 and 9. And if you're hoping to catch Shillelagh Law live, you're in luck because they have quite a few shows coming up on the calendar these next few weeks all around the tri-state. They'll be performing at the Manhattan Center in New York City as part of the NYPD Pipes and Drums September 11th, 25th anniversary performance on Saturday, September 12th. And they'll also be playing a show up in Connecticut at the Stonebridge Restaurant in Milford on Sunday, September 13th. You can find out more about those shows and others they have coming up on their website, halfthebottle.com/shows. Before that, we heard a set of tunes from the Galway band We Banjo 3. That was Dawn Breaks from their album Haven. And earlier on, we heard a version of the traditional Scottish love ballad Broom of the Cowdenows from Cherish the Ladies. Broom in the title of the song actually refers to Scotch broom, which is a bright yellow flower found throughout Scotland and Ireland, and not a broom to sweep with, which is what I thought they were referring to the first time I listened to this song. You can find Broom of the Cowdenows on Cherish the Ladies' album, The Girls Won't Leave the Boys Alone. We started the set off with one from Boys of the Loch, that was To Welcome Paddy Home.
1: 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We hope you're enjoying the Irish songs and tunes we're sharing with you today. We're going to keep the music going with one from Leahy. This is Seamus, here on Member Supported, WFUV.

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0: Hold On here on 90.7 FM and WFUV.org. That was from The Cotters, the band that formed in Cape Breton back in 2000. It was Canadian fiddler Natalie McMaster before that with an upbeat tune to get you dancing called David's Jig. We heard from Ashley McIsaac with his take on the Paul McCartney and Wings classic Mull of Kintyre. Ashley McIsaac always brings a lively contemporary energy to traditional Celtic music, and he definitely puts his own stamp on that one that we heard today. And the very talented family, that band that's comprised of 8 siblings, started the set off for us. That band was Leahy, and we heard Seamus coming off of their Lakefield album. And now I'd like to welcome Joe McCusker onto the show to help us announce the next set of music. As I've mentioned throughout the last few weeks, Megan and I are so excited to be welcoming Joe as our new Kilnagale host. His first show will be September 13th, so make sure to tune in for that. But now I'll hand it over to Joe to tell us what we're going to hear next.
1: 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This is The Old Man by The Furies and Davy Arthur, and you're listening here on member-supported WFUV.

heard in the tunes we shared, but we played them on our own. I never will forget him.

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0: article written in Dare People or something about it. I said there's a great headline. 50-year-old man praying for 7 hours for disco.
1: 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Right before that, we heard from The Gloaming with Cos on Sogain. You'll have to apologize for my Irish pronunciation, but that's from the movie Brooklyn, very well known, and means the twisting of the rope in Irish. Right before that, we heard from Dolores Keane and John Faulkner with Galway Bay, and starting that set off for us were The Furies and Davy Arthur with The Old Man. And once again, that was a dedication in memory of Daniel Sullivan, a longtime Kill na Gael listener and played in memory of for his heavenly birthday. And this comes with lots of love from his family, who miss him very dearly.
2: You're listening to producers Megan Scully and Tara Cousy and co-host Joe McCusker on Kill na Gael. We're so excited to be here with you on this last Sunday in August. I have no idea how that happened, but I hope you're savoring every summer moment while we still have it. As always, we're playing the best of Irish music for you today with songs to come from Kathy Ryan, The Dubliners, Gersha, and more. And we'll also have the news and sports from Ireland for you at 2 p.m. and an edition of our community bulletin boards later on in the show. Up next, though, we're going to get back to the music with a very special request. This next song is going out to Bob McStoker in Garden City, who is a longtime fan of Kill na Gael. It's Our Lady of Knock from Daniel O'Donnell, and it's right here on member-supported WFUV.

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0: The Dubliners here on 90.7 FM and WFUV.org with a song originally written and published in 1946 by the Irish poet Patrick Kavanagh. The poem was put to music after Kavanagh met Luke Kelly of the Dubliners in a Dublin pub called The Bailey. They paired the words with a traditional tune called The Dawning of the Day, and the song Raglan Road was born. This version of the song is on the Dubliners album 40 Years. Before that, we heard a beautiful song with a hopeful message from Kathy Ryan. That was the title track from her album, Somewhere Along the Road. And earlier on, we heard a great set of tunes from the band Rakish. The set was called 765 and is on their album, Now Oh Now. And if you'd like to catch some live tunes, Rakish will be performing at the Irish Arts Centre on September 17th as part of their Cafe Concert Series. So for more information, be sure to check out irishartscentre.org. We started the set off with a special request. That was Our Lady of Knock by Daniel O'Donnell, and it was going out to longtime Kilnegale listener Bob McStoker in Garden City.
1: Tara Cousy, Megan Scully, and Joe McCusker here on Kilnegale. We'll be sending it across the pond to Louise Williams and Brendan Teer for our news and sports reports from Ireland in just a little bit, so make sure to stay tuned for that. We're going to head back into the music now with one from Gersha. This is There Is a Time here on member supported WFUV.

0: Maura O'Connell with Arland here on 90.7 FM and WFUV.org. It was Liz Carroll and John Doyle before that with A Pound a Week Rise, coming off the album Double Play. I just love that album that they teamed up on. It has a great mix of traditional tunes and songs, and you can really hear the chemistry between the two of them on that CD. It's certainly a favorite of ours here on Kill 'n the Gael. We heard from the Scottish trad band that's known for their really energetic sound and their ability to give traditional music a fresh modern feel. That band was Rura, and we heard Catriona from them. And Gersha started the set off for us with There Is a Time.
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0: Well, that was the number one for the Wolftones back in 1981. But 10 years before that, we had our first number one record. It was the fastest selling record of all time in Ireland. It even beat the Beatles. I said it beat the Beatles. Elvis Presley. Michael Jackson. You too. There's nobody beats the Wolftones.
1: 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September 18th through the 20th. 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
3: Hi, my name is Brenda Vesey. I have been listening to WFUV literally all my life. What first drew me to WFUV was the music. There's something special about the way the station blends the familiar with the unexpected. Songs that feel like home right alongside artists I've never heard before. It stretches my comfort zone in the best possible way, and I'm genuinely grateful for that.

0: Alton here on 90.7 FM and WFUV.org with No Ash Will Burn off of their Widening Gyre album. Before that, we heard from the Wolftones with The Streets of New York, always a classic and a favorite here on Killing the Gale. Before that, we heard from Eileen Ivers with Bunch of Keys off of her Crossing the Bridge album. Before that was Dervish with Red Haired Mary, and starting that set off for us was originally an English sea shanty from Planxty that was The Good Ship Kangaroo.
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2: And now it's time for our news report from Ireland with Louise Williams. 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
3: Thanks, Megan, and hi from Dublin, where we're emerging from flooding that hit some parts of Dublin and Killarney with a force on Friday. A status orange rainfall warning was issued for County Dublin, and according to measurements at the Phoenix Park weather station, around 49 millimetres of rain fell in just over 3 hours on Friday night. Most of the town of Killarney in County Kerry experienced torrential downpours and flash flooding on Friday night. Up to 57 millimetres of rain fell over a 4-hour period on Friday night in Killarney. And this is the weekend of the Electric Picnic. 80,000 festival goers are headed to Stradbally in County Laois for the music festival, and the weather is very unsettled. There's been a lot of heavy rain over the weekend and a few bright spells as well. Electric Picnic has played host to more than 800 performances this weekend across 50 stages, with Lewis Capaldi and Fontaines DC taking the headline slots on the main stage. Van Morrison has been on stage, the Merry Wallopers have been playing to the audiences, the Saw Doctors as well, and loads of other Irish and international acts. To other news, and British Prime Minister Andy Burnham had his first official visit to Northern Ireland this week. He made a comment. He said a referendum on a united Ireland is off the table, and that comment has been making more than a few waves. Sinn Féin leader Mary Lou MacDonald said she'd told Andy Burnham that he simply does not have the right to dismiss or disregard the provision for a referendum on Irish unity. Democratic Unionist Party leader Gavin Robinson welcomed the comments from Andy Burnham. He said that the UK Prime Minister had put an end to speculation over a unity poll. The leader of the SDLP, Claire Hannah, was on the airwaves this week. She pointed out it wasn't up to the UK Prime Minister to take the border poll off the table. She said she'd made this clear to him. She said unity was for the people of Ireland to decide and to build. Now, the Good Friday Agreement states that the Secretary of State for Northern Ireland can call for a border poll if it appears that there's a majority in favour of constitutional change within Northern Ireland. In other words, it is a legal obligation to hold it should the conditions and the support for such a poll be right. A major sticking point in Andy Burnham's visit to Northern Ireland is the annual budget. Ministers have insisted on more central funding in order to address a funding crisis that's facing public services in Northern Ireland. For once, Northern Irish political parties are united in blaming London for the shortfall that has been consistent over the last few years. Andy Burnham said he was making no promises, but he did announce a plan to bring together the leaders of Wales, Scotland and Northern Ireland in October. They're going to be having a meeting of the National Economic Council, and the aim is to help boost the economy in the United Kingdom. In economic news from Ireland, consumer sentiment rose slightly in August to approach the level it was at before the Middle East conflict. The Credit Union Consumer Sentiment Survey rose to 63.2 points from 61.6 points in July. It was at 65.2 points in February before it dropped more than 10 points to 53.3 in April, and that followed a sharp rise in fuel costs across the world. The long-term survey average is much higher, so overall consumer sentiment in Ireland currently is on the low side, even as the economy has continued to grow strongly, suggesting that pressure on consumers is sustained regardless of geopolitical impacts on fuel costs. David Malone, who's the CEO of the Irish League of Credit Unions, said the slight uptick in consumer sentiment in August is welcome, but he pointed out that the general tone of the August survey highlights the financial challenges facing many Irish households. 65% of Irish consumers said they're spending more now than a year ago on necessities such as food, and about 61% of consumers said they're spending more on household bills. There's also a marked trend across Ireland towards reduced spending on going out. To farming news now, and the number of sheep being slaughtered this year is slightly down, probably as a result of the long hot summer here in Ireland. According to new data from the Central Statistics Office, the first 7 months of 2026 saw the number of sheep slaughtered falling by 6.3% when compared with the same period last year. The wet spring may have hindered the so-called finishing of lambs in recent weeks. Finishing means getting the lambs to reach their target weight before slaughter. The hot weather resulted in poor grass quality, which has also delayed weight gain for the lambs. We had visitors to Dublin from America this week, thousands of them. American college football brought up to 14,000 fans to Dublin for the Aer Lingus College Football Classic between Texas Christian University's Horned Frogs and the University of North Carolina's Tar Heels. The two sides touched down at Dublin Airport this week on dedicated Aer Lingus-operated charter flights. This marks the fifth consecutive year that the Aer Lingus College Football Classic will serve as a week zero game. This means it's played 1 week ahead of the beginning of the regular college football season. University marching bands and cheer squads and mascots flew over as well to Dublin, and there's been a country music festival scheduled for Merrion Square Park in Dublin as well. Kyole Country included Nathan Carter, Claudia and Jimmy Buckley, Robert Mizzle, Jack Keogh and Effie O'Neill. And lastly, for this week on the Irish News, the loss of Dolly Parton resonated across the country. Dozens of tourists and locals headed to Paddy O'Shea's pub in Ventry, or Cianthra, near Dingle in County Kerry, to pay their respects. Dolly Parton famously visited Paddy O'Shea's pub in 1990. She was filmed singing Coat of Many Colours in the pub, and she was accompanied by musicians Steve Cooney and Seamus Begley. She signed off that performance with "Thank you very much and welcome to Dinglewood," which sums up her quick wit just perfectly. R.I.P. Dolly Parton. And that's it from me, Louise Williams, in Dublin. I'll be back next week with the latest news and information from Ireland.
2: Thank you, Louise.
4: And it's now time for our sports report from Ireland with Brendan Teer. Hello, Brendan.
5: Thank you, Tara. You're all very welcome back to Dublin for the sports news. This week we have the European and domestic soccer roundup, and as the ladies take centre stage, we'll have the latest from the Irish Women's Open at the K Club and details of the Women's Interprovincial Final in rugby, medals on the water for Ireland, and college football comes to Dublin. But we start with the GAA news, and as usual at this time of year, county boards across the country review the season's progress and plan ahead for the 2027 campaigns. In Monaghan, the county board is looking for a new football manager after Gabriel Bennigan resigned unexpectedly with a year to run on his contract. Despite dropping into Division 2 of the National Football League, Monaghan performed well in the championship with reaching the Ulster final and then recording victories in the All-Ireland series over Roscommon and Westmeath, the respective Connacht and Leinster champions, before losing to Louth in the All-Ireland quarter-final. But it seems all may not be well in the camp. Bannigan made reference to the goalposts being moved in his relegation statement, so more to follow on that, I'm sure. Former Longford manager Mike Solon is set to take over for Mickey Hart in Offaly. Before his term in Longford, Solon guided Mayo's under-21 footballers to All-Ireland success 10 years ago and was Andy Moran's assistant manager in Leitrim. Nigel Dunn, one of the Faithful County's greatest players of the modern era, will join Solon's management team there. In Sligo, there'll be a change in the management structure of the county's footballers, with most of the current team remaining in place. Desi Sloan will become the sole manager, with his joint manager Eamon O'Hara taking the role of assistant manager. And Tyrone Pair, John McMahon and Des McGuinness will join the backroom team, while Paul Higgins and Eamon McGee remain in their current roles. In hurling, it's a similar story in Cork, where Keane O'Neill has been been appointed head coach and will join Ben O'Connor's backroom team, where Ronan Curran and Gerry Hussey have stepped down. O'Neill was a member of Jack O'Connor's backroom team in Kerry when they won the All-Ireland football title last year, but left his role in the Kingdom in the wake of this year's defeat to Mayo in the All-Ireland final. The Kildare native is based in Cork and he's highly regarded as one of the country's top coaches. New Waterford manager Stephen Malumphy has hit the ground running. He intends to adopt an open door policy in an attempt to revive the fortunes of this great county. Stretching the net far and wide, the new manager has invited clubs within the county to submit a list of players who are capable of reaching inter-county standard, and has vowed he will hold trials in November before finalising his squad for next year. He's anxious to bring young players into the setup at an early stage and bring them on over the coming years. So good news for Waterford supporters there. In soccer news, Irish interest in the European competitions came to an end this week when Shamrock Rovers bowed out of the UEFA Conference League. The League of Ireland champions travelled to Finland for a winner-takes-it-all second-leg tie against Coops after a 1-1 draw in Tala last weekend. Rovers were the better side after they settled down but conceded an own goal with 15 minutes remaining and lost the tie 1-0. So Stephen Bradley's men must now regroup and concentrate on retaining their domestic title. And Rovers are in Derry this evening. Well, the game has just kicked off with no goals to report at this stage. And on Friday in the Premier Division, St Patrick's Athletic had a golden opportunity to close the gap at the top of the table, but Stephen Kenny's side were beaten by a resurgent Waterford. It finished 2-0 to the visitors at Richmond Park. At Dalymount, Bohemians had a 3-0 win over bottom side Sligo Rovers. Shelburne and Galway shared the points in a 1-1 draw. And in the County Louth derby, Dundalk have the bragging rights after a 3-2 away win over Drogheda at United Park after a 5-goal thriller there. In other soccer news, the FAI National League, the third tier in Irish football, is up and running with the inaugural fixtures completed over the weekend. The league is made up of three groups of five teams and will run for 10 weeks with the winner of each group and the second best overall team going through to the semi-finals. And while there'll be no promotion to the League of Ireland this year for the winner, it is expected that a promotion relegation system will follow at some point in the near future. The new league is made up of four teams from Dublin, three from Donegal, two from Galway and one each from the Carlow-Kilkenny region, from Cork, Kerry, Kildare, Mayo and Waterford. Rugby now. The sports ground in Galway was the venue for the women's interprovincial final. Unfortunately for the local supporters, Connacht were not involved. It was a big day in the West for Leinster and Munster, who between them scored 19 tries in their respective semi-finals. Not so many tries in Galway, however. Beth Buttimer crossed the line twice for Munster, and that was the difference in the end. Cathy Baker had Leinster's only score, a try on the stroke of half-time. It finished Munster 14, Leinster 5. And following on from Ireland's recent success at the European Athletics and Swimming Championships, Zoe Hyde and Margaret Cremin won gold at the World Rowing Championships in Amsterdam on Friday. To golf now, and many of you will recall last week when we were on air, Rory McIlroy was about to start his final round at the BMW Open in St. Louis, and he was second place at that stage, five shots behind leader Wyndham Clark. Well, with three holes to play, it was all square before Clark had the stronger finish to take the title, with the Irishman finishing tied third. And this weekend, the focus switches to the ladies, with the K Club in Kildare staging the Irish Women's Open. South African's Cassandra Alexander, the runaway leader at the halfway stage with a 5-stroke lead going into the weekend after rounds of 63 and 66. Leona Guare looked to be out of contention at 2-under, but a round of 63, 9-under par yesterday, catapulted the Cavan woman up the leaderboard. Alexander has three shots to spare in the final round, with Maguire 7 shots off the pace in 6th. Finally, college football came to Dublin this weekend. The home of Irish rugby and soccer at Lansdowne Road was taken over by teams from Texas and North Carolina as TCU and UNC went into battle in front of a full house at Lansdowne Road. And it was victory to North Carolina by 15 points to 10. The teams exchanged field goals and touchdowns in the opening quarter, with a second quarter penalty and field goal in the third, kicking UNC to a winning position as legendary coach Bill Belichick has the perfect start to the new season. August Leshin, Shina will, of course, he spoke to Wemsha and Pronona. So from me, Brendan Tier, and the WFUV team here in Dublin, enjoy the rest of your weekend. Have a good week, and we'll catch up again at the same time next Sunday, Tara.
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2: 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We have plenty more great tunes to share with you during the show today, with songs coming up from Orla Fallon, The Waterboys, and more. Up next, though, we're going to get right back to the music with a song from Andy Irvine and Paul Brady. It's Mary and the Soldier, and it's right here on member-supported WFUV.

0: The Water Boys here on 90.7 FM and WFUV.org. That was The Hole of the Moon off their album This is the Sea. Before that, we heard an upbeat set of tunes called Ida's Jig. That was from the Scottish band Dive, which in Gaelic means kinship. You can find that track on their album Diversions. Earlier on, we heard from the great Luke Kelly with his rendition of the traditional Irish sea shanty, The Holy Ground, a song about sailors out to sea just hoping to make it back to shore to see the girls they love. And the song is originally a Welsh song, but is now very closely associated with the town of Cove in County Cork. The version we heard was off the album, The Luke Kelly Collection. Before that, we heard from Orla Fallon with a rousing version of the song Mohilamar, which in Irish translates to My Gallant Hero. That's off her album, My Land. And we started the set off with a classic from Andy Irvine and Paul Brady's self-titled album. That was Mary and the Soldier.
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0: Siobhan Miller with Star of the Bar here on member supported WFUV. I just love her rendition of that song. It was Cherish the Ladies before that with their beautiful tune, Farewell to the Catskills. And all of us at Killnagale send our deepest condolences to Joni Madden for the loss of her brother, Kevin Madden. Our thoughts and prayers are with the entire Madden family. We heard from the Saw Doctors with Presentation Border. It was Neve Parsons before that with her rendition of the traditional ballad about love, longing, and the passage of time. That song was The Water is Wide. And Padraig Allen of McLean Avenue Band started the set off with The Homes of Donegal, coming off of his solo album, Celtic Evolution. And Padraig Allen's band, McLean Avenue Band, is performing at the Great Irish Fair of New York in Brooklyn, New York on September 12th. They'll be performing from 1 to 2:30 p.m. And for more information, you can visit the band's website, mcleanavenueband.com.
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2: 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We still have lots of great tunes to share with you today, with music coming up from Mac Tullamore, Steve Earle, Dadannon, and more. Up next, though, we're going to get back to the music with one from the Pogues. It's Thousands Are Sailing, and it's right here on member-supported WFUV.

0: So Dan in here on 90.7 FM and WFUV.org. That was a toe-tapping set of tunes called The Wren's Nest from their album Anthem. Before that, we heard a classic from Steve Earle. That was Galway Girl from his album Transcendental Blues. And earlier on, we heard a Kilnagale favorite from a band hailing from New Fairfield, Connecticut. That was Mac Tallamore with their version of the Irish lullaby Tora Laura. You can find it on their 2006 album No Man's Land. We started the set off with one from the Pogues. That was Thousands Are Sailing from their album, If I Should Fall from Grace with God.
1: Tara Cousy and Megan Scully here on Keel and the Gale. Thanks for making us a part of your Sunday afternoon. We're going to head back into the music with one from Kathy Jordan. This is The Road I Go here on member-supported WFUV.

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0: Bill Whalen with an upbeat tune from Riverdance. That was Real Around the Sun, and you heard it right here on 90.7 FM and WFUV.org. It was local artist Andy Cooney before that with a song he released this past March, right before St. Patrick's Day. That song is Everybody's Irish, and it's just so catchy. I love listening to that one. And Andy Cooney will be performing at Mason Beach in Island Park, New York on September 5th, and he'll be at Kingston on the Hudson on September 6th. For more information about Andy Cooney's upcoming performances, you can visit his website, andycooney.com. We heard the High Kings rendition of The Parting Glass, and Kathy Jordan started the set off with The Road I Go, a really touching, beautiful song coming off of her album, All the Way Home.
1: 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We have a few more songs to squeeze in for you before the end of the show this afternoon. But right now, we're going to jump right back into the music with one from Dougie MacLean. 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

0: The Kilkenny's here on 90.7 FM and WFUV.org. That was Brennan on the Moor from the album The Kilkenny's 25th Celebration. Before that, we heard a lively set of tunes from Gaelic Storm called Breakfast at Lady A's. That was off their album Herding Cats. And Gaelic Storm has a couple shows coming up in nearby Connecticut. They'll be performing in Old Saybrook at the Kate on October 20th and in Fairfield at Sacred Heart University's Community Theater. That'll be on October 21st. So for more information on those shows and others they have coming up, you can check out their website, gaelicstorm.com.
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One of the great joys of doing this show is inviting live guests to speak and perform in WFUV's Studio A. And on this Sunday afternoon at 90.7 FM, I've collected a whole bunch of those highlights that maybe you've missed that are certainly worth revisiting. And we begin with a May 2026 visit by the legendary Taj Mahal and the Phantom Blues Band. Paul Cavalcante, welcome to Cavalcade.

0: Well, I am strutting my stuff. That would be the stuff that's tucked away in the Cavalcade files of live performances from Studio A on 90.7 WFUV. A Taj Mahal visit from May of 2026 with Cakewalk Into Town and CC Rider. A couple of Taj standards done in Studio A and the original classic record of Taj singing Chevrolet. He is one of the true icons of American music. Meals is a relative newcomer, but there is an old soul in the singer-songwriter who hails from Marin County in the San Francisco Bay Area, made her home in New York, and she writes her heart in original songs that she performed in Studio A in June of 2026. Meals, Cavalcade Live on FUV.
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0: Old Mill Valley by Meals, the album version, preceded by a couple that were made right here at 90.7 WFUV in our Studio A, thanks to engineer Jeremy Rayner, and live on Cavalcade in June of 2026, Willow Song and the Wizard. Paul Cavalcante with you. It is the best of our live file. I wanted to go through some of these terrific visits by artists that have found their way, in some cases, since making a premiere appearance on Cavalcade. Fantastic Cat came by in July of 2022, and they had these up their sleeve. A couple of songs called Nobody's Coming to Get You, and then a rave-up Come On Armageddon. Fantastic Cat on Cavalcade at FUV.
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0: 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Fantastic Cat, Anthony D'Amato, Brian Dunn, Don DeLago, and Mike Montali. 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And that's the whole idea of going through the Cavalcade Live archives in this special edition. 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

0: Well, so glad you switched on 90.7 WFUV for a trip down live memory lane here on today's Cavalcade with Paul Cavalcante, as I'm going back over some terrific Studio A recordings made at WFUV, playing some of the hit songs by the bands that came to visit us, like that track, a fan fave, So Glad You Made It by Fantastic Cat. Mike Montali is part of that group, as I mentioned, as well as Hollis Brown. And live music by Hollis Brown has been performed in three places on my watch: in FUV Studio A, in my basement at home during the COVID days, because we couldn't go to the radio station. Mike and John Bonilla drove to my house, and we set up mics, and we just knocked a couple of things out. And that was sort of like in the summer of 2020. And then as the autumn came around, and if you remember in the COVID days, things were going really slow. I mean, it was a long climb back. The guys approached me and said, listen, we're doing something a little off the page, but if you're interested, it could be your radio show. We're going to do a free live stream to celebrate the 50th anniversary of the album Loaded by the Velvet Underground. And we've got all of City Winery to play with. Here's the hitch. They're only legally allowed to invite a tiny audience, and everybody has to be distanced like 10 feet apart. These tables in the massive open area of the new City Winery were spaced all over that room to be as far from each other as possible. Everybody had to wear masks, including the band, only allowed to remove them when they sang, all the way up on that stage, far away from anybody else. That's what those times were about, as no doubt you remember. And so for one of the weirdest shows that I ever hosted, here is Hollis Brown on November 15th, 2020. It would be recorded and aired on Cavalcade. It was also live streamed. It was 50 years of getting loaded and not even a year of being masked and anonymous in the early days of COVID. A very small crowd gives a smattering of applause as I approached the mic on that evening and tried to get back to the before times for just a fleeting couple of hours.
1: So I got to figure some stuff out here. There's a couple of ways of doing this. One is what I'm doing right now, talking through my mask, which is really weird. And now, for the first time in a long time, good evening and welcome to City Winery. And not your father's City Winery. Holy cow, what a gorgeous place. And what a great opportunity for us to kind of test the waters a little bit. You know, we haven't done this in a while, but everybody is distanced, everybody is safe, the wine is flowing, the food is good, and the music is going to be one of New York's wonderful, loving bands, Hollis Brown. I say that because they love rock and roll, they love music, are going to perform an album for you. And without any further ado, let's get loaded with Hollis Brown.

I guess you could call that one of Hollis Brown's more conventional appearances on Cavalcade at WFUV, properly recorded in a band session in Studio A in 2017, and that great reading of Jesse Malin's ballad, She Don't Love Me Now. Ahead of it, an on-the-fly recording at City Winery in the paranoid days of early COVID. It was November of 2020, and everybody was still kind of shell-shocked from the events of that year. But Hollis Brown was brave enough to come out and do a show, which just wasn't happening in New York. They had just started to relax the distancing impositions on everyone, and a very small and broadly distanced group of people gathered in the enormous space of City Winery, which hadn't hosted a proper paying customer show yet, because the transition from the old City Winery on Varick Street to the one where it presently exists in Chelsea Piers happened during this time when there could be no live shows or public gatherings in New York for a while. So we kind of scooped City Winery with this show, and Hollis Brown performed Velvet Underground's Sweet Jane before a very small, literally captive audience. Paul Cavalcante digging through great appearances that I cherish of many friends on Cavalcade through the years. It's always a thrill when a true living legend stops by.

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0: We got a great excuse for a party. We've turned it into a virtual Tipitina's because Dr. John is in the house. Could we have just a little taste of Ico?
3: All right.

0: Okay, I cheated. That didn't happen here. Dr. John has been here. Not on my show, but I had him on my show somewhere else. A long time ago. Well, that's long enough. And I found a cassette. So there you go. Self-explanatory. Loudon Wainwright has visited often when there's a book, when there's a record. He had put out an album with Vince Giordano's Nighthawks, and it was all roaring 20s jazz. This was, again, in these very tender early COVID days, October 2020. So we connected by Zoom, which is what people did then. And, oh, didn't that become the new normal, huh? Well, Loudon dialed it in. I played some of the record. We talked about stuff. And then he played some original music for me through that connection where he was out on Eastern Long Island. Loudon takes it from there.
1: This is my new song, my most recent song. This is practically a world premiere, Paul.
0: You've graced us with those before.

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A Suzanne Vega visit to Cavalcade on WFUV is always an occasion. I have enjoyed her company more than once, but it was in May of 2025 that she stopped around to sing some of the old songs and present some cool new ones on the occasion of the 10th anniversary of this show. And Solitude Standing is one of those classics. We'll hear another left of center, and right now, a song that she cooked up for a recent album release that told an interesting story obliquely. It isn't obvious who she's singing about, but if you're a Bob Dylan fan, you might be able to pick the locks of Chambermaid on Cavalcade at WFUV.

0: Well, that's my new favorite song in the whole wide world. That is Chambermaid by Suzanne Vega. You heard it live on Cavalcade at WFUV. Suzanne joined by Jerry Leonard, and a very loving song to me. So, yes, we hear the famous lick from I Want You. But I'm going to have to ask you about this business of stealing a kiss.
1: Okay. I'll confess. Well, I'd opened for Bob Dylan once. It was back in 2012. And we had a wonderful 15-minute conversation. He watched our sound check. And we had this, you know, just a great, great conversation. And at the end of the night, I thanked him for having us. And I gave him a tiny kiss on the cheek. And I kind of stole it. He wasn't looking for it. I just leaned over and gave him a little mwah on the cheek. And he sort of blinked. I couldn't tell whether this was a welcome gesture on my part or not. And he marched forward, and I've never seen him again. So I did kind of steal a kiss from Bob.

0: Suzanne Vega with Jerry Leonard, left of center, down the hallway in Studio A for Cavalcade on FUV. Another downtown New York legend is Lenny Kaye. The Patti Smith Group guitarist has released his first ever solo album, and in a July 2026 visit to Cavalcade, he caught us up with the scene, Going Local, the song, and the preamble read from his book about rock and roll moments that changed his life.
1: The name of my album is called Going Local, and I have to say it's one of the things I like the most, that feeling of being in a neighborhood where anything can happen. This is a story of my local, CBGB, and the story starts just a little bit before 1975 in New York City. There's nowhere left to go. It's not much of a bar here among the dissolute and the dispossessed. Skid Row, the street that gives it number 315, is wide. An elevated railway once ran overhead. Though the tracks were torn down in the 1950s, exposing the avenue and scurrying the inhabitants to seek refuge, it still feels hidden. A subterranean jungle within the city surrounding, weeds entangling, urban undergrowth. The Bowery, from Bowerige, running north up the spine of old New Amsterdam, is T-boned by Bleecker Street as it migrates from quaintly named Greenwich Village, where it intersects McDougal in a crossroads central to folk tradition, much like Robert Johnson's Solitaire with the Devil. There, radiating outward, could be found the Night Owl Cafe, the Cafe Wa, the Cafe Agogo, the Cafe Bazaar, the Gaslight Cafe, the Village Gate, Gertie's Folk City, the Bitter End, Izzy Young's Folklore Center for broadsides and songbooks, the Kettle of Fish for late-night drinkers. The once of was, those plucked from its mist are gone, moved on to legend or loss. There are no places to play in New York for a new rock band, none. There are folkish clubs, cabarets, where Broadway shows and their tunes are camped and encored, where national acts stop over. Madison Square Garden, the Academy of Music, Central Park in the summer. The new breed of disco, New York, has outgrown itself, as it always does. Downtown is left to its own amusements. Raw loft spaces, amenable to noise, storefront theaters, street corner pharmacies. The city's Avanti, clustered in apartments with bathtubs in the kitchen and an armada of cockroaches. You can do whatever you want. And that's why I like to go local.

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0: Lenny Kaye wrote that with his longtime collaborator, Patti Smith. That is Solstice, his first ever solo album, and a great occasion to visit Cavalcade and perform another couple of songs live in Studio A, The Things You Leave Behind and the title track, Goin' Local. 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
0: Teddy Thompson has visited Cavalcade on a couple of occasions, once in the company of his famous mom, Linda Thompson, and serving in a way as a kind of a projection of her or a voice for her because of the issues that she has had vocally, but she can certainly write songs, and that's what that album by Linda and Teddy performing was all about. But this is his most recent visit and an album released in the spring of 2026. Called Never Be the Same. Three songs from it, two performed in Studio A, and then one with the full album arrangement. We begin with So This Is Heartache, and So This Is Teddy Thompson on Cavalcade at FUV.

0: Teddy Thompson from his summer 2026 album release, Never Be the Same. And Come Back, ahead of that, another couple of songs from that record performed here in Studio A, I Need Real Love, and So This Is Heartache, on Cavalcade at 90.7 WFUV. When Paula Cole visits, sometimes, the fairy dust is sprinkled and a magic thing like an impromptu Joni Mitchell cover can happen. But Paula's visit in 2019 was all about some new songs that she had been working on, like, for example,
1: this one I had in my head for, gosh, probably about 30 years now. I had the music and they needed the right lyrics. So I finally found them 30 years later. And this song is called Go On.

0: Paula Cole and what might very well be her greatest hit, simply because of its widespread exposure in use on a certain TV show, which became a topic of interest again in early 2026 with the sudden loss of the young actor. And I say young not just because the cast of the show, Dawson's Creek, were captured at a certain moment in life and frozen forever in time in youth, but here was this relatively young man taken from us way too soon, and the song, once again, being heard in tributes to him, and right there in its complete album version. It's got a bit more of a storyline than what you heard in the 60-second roll over the credits of that TV show from the early 2000s. And performing Joni Mitchell's A Case of You and her original song Go On during a 2019 visit to Cavalcade right here at 90.7 WFUV. Paul Cavalcante with you, rummaging through my own memory chest of Studio A treasures, visits to Cavalcade through the years by some of our favorite performers, along with studio versions of some of their best-known songs, as a fun exercise for today's show. And FUV is proud to partner with the Wellmont Theater in Montclair and welcomes Dark Star Orchestra Thursday and Friday, November 19th and 20th. 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
0: The duo Rachel and Vilry are Rachel Price of Lake Street Dive, the guitarist Vilry, who has been seen on stage with Ricky Lee Jones quite a bit in recent times, and together they do this very unusual act. It's kind of retro chic. They write their own songs that sound like they come from the era of American standards, and they have quite a fan base, including Stephen Colbert, who has invited them on what was his show, and who also participates in a recent recording with them. What role would Stephen have in a Rachel and Vilry song?
3: He sings. He sings verse after verse. He's even part of the bridge. He was very game.
0: All right. Well, he's rolling with the changes, and there may be a gig for him at the other end of this. But right now, off Broadway from the new album West of Broadway, Rachel and Vilry, huddled around a single omnidirectional microphone in WFUV's Studio A.

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Singer, songwriter, producer, entrepreneur, Chris Stamey has done it all. He's run with some very interesting and colorful characters in the storyline of music, and one of those was the iconic Alex Chilton, who in his teenage years in the 1960s was the lead singer of a pop group known as the Box Tops. And one of their hits from 1967 was Neon Rainbow, lovingly recreated by Chris with his uncanny ability to nail a sound and a vibe. And he does that in his original songs, which he brought to Studio A, along with another 1960s cover, this time by the Beach Boys, from one of their most famous albums. Okay, spoiler, Pet Sounds. You'll hear Chris sing Don't Talk, Put Your Head on My Shoulder. And you'll also hear Chris in his one-time day gig as a member of seminal early 80s band The DBs. So let's roll all that out as we pick it up with Chris in Studio A singing Meet Me in Midtown on WFUV.

A very young Peter Holsapple singing and primarily writing the song Black and White, which would serve as the debut single in 1981 for the DBs, the band that also featured guitarist and songwriter Chris Stamey, who visited Cavalcade in 2026 and who performed a Beach Boys classic from the Pet Sounds album Don't Talk, Put Your Head on My Shoulder, and his own original tune Meet Me in Midtown, Chris Stamey. Paul Cavalcante, happy to share a portfolio of terrific live Studio A recordings. An artist that we've been following from the beginning is the alluring Tamino Amir. Tamino has certainly got a vibe, to say the least, and his appearances on Cavalcade and video that has been out there in YouTube gets, I think, more hits than anything we've done. No surprise, he's easy on the eyes and the ears as well, as you'll hear in a 2022 Studio A visit for his well-known songs Indio Night and Fascination. And we'll follow that with the album version of the tune Sanctuary from his 2024 release called Every Dawn's a Mountain, his first released duet pairing him with Mitski. Tamino on Cavalcade at FUV.

0: Tamino with Mitski, score on Sanctuary, and from the album released in 2024 called Every Dawn's a Mountain. Tamino a couple of years earlier in Studio A with his own originals Fascination and Indio Night. Paul Cavalcante going back over some great Studio A visits to Cavalcade through the years here at 90.7 WFUV. 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
0: Any Gogol Bordello visit to Studio A is an event. It's a takeover situation. Darn well near a lockdown. But that's okay because the mood was high. The band was jamming, and Eugene Hoots and Company visited Studio A in the spring of 2026 to light a fire in the song Ignition, to declare life is possible again, and all of it from a record called We Mean It, Man, Gogol Bordello. Tear it up on Cavalcade at WFUV.

possible again. 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Life is possible again.

That is Eugene Hoots and his Nine Lives Are Living Proof That Life Is Possible Again for Go Gold Bordello, re-energized with some terrific new music in 2026. Life Is Possible Again, Ignition, and We Mean It, Man, live in Studio A for Cavalcade on 90.7 WFUV. Paul Cavalcante with you, and now from a scream to a whisper, we meet the very internal, thoughtful, genial, and talented songwriter from Huntsville, Alabama, Logan Bowden. He is also known by the moniker The National Forest. And in March of 2026, Logan, like a spring awakening, shook off the cobwebs of winter and sang some original and very personal songs.

0: The Ray LaMontagne song, Free Until They Cut Me Down. You got to have the right heroes, and our young friend Logan Bowden certainly did justice to Ray's song, A Man of the Deep Woods, as the fellow from Alabama who also goes by the moniker The National Forest and who lived for a period of time in the Pacific Northwest off the grid, just absorbed in living life and making that music in his home studio. Logan's other performance song was Borders. We coaxed him to Big Bad New York City, sat him down, and he gave us an FUV live for Cavalcade session in Studio A as winter turned to spring. And I'm rifling through some of the highlight moments of artist visits. I'm blushing listening to all of them. So proud that these folks took the time to come and play for you here at 90.7 WFUV. 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
0: When guitarist Larry Campbell is not sharing the stage with some of the greatest stars in music, be it the all-star event at the Beacon Theater every year that is Love Rocks, or touring with Bob Dylan, and his credits go on and on. But his number one credit is a long and prosperous life as the partner in music and life with Teresa Williams. The two together chronicle their ups, downs, ins, outs in a bunch of original songs, as well as one borrowed from, as Larry tells us,
4: a tune that was co-written by George Jones, and it's called That's All It Took. 1, 2, 3.

Larry Campbell, Teresa Williams, the spirit of George Jones, and that's all it took to make some good music in Studio A for a Cavalcade Live visit. And finally, one of my favorite sessions, Rod Argent and Colin Blundstone, The Zombies, and a classic for all seasons.

0: The original was 1967, that recording from 2015, which was the first year for Cavalcade on WFUV, so I guess the Zombies were one of my very first guests. An auspicious beginning, to say the least. 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Paul Cavalcante, it's been a pleasure. I'll catch you again next Sunday afternoon, starting at 4 to 7 Sundays, and anytime on demand in our weekend show archives at WFUV.org.
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2: 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I'm Kara Manning, and ahead, new releases from Man, Woman, Chainsaw, Moses Boyd, Nia Archives, Brooke Combe, Tommy Lafroy, Sophie Royer, and as much as I can get to over the next hour until 8 p.m. Sunset tonight is at 7:31 p.m., so a show that begins in daylight and ends in dusk. This summer has seen some pretty exciting releases of debut and second albums, including Manchester's West Side Cowboy, whose first album, It Goes On, was released just over a week ago. And on that fine release, you'll hear this.

Man, Woman, Chainsaw's debut album, Cannonball, was released earlier this month, and from that, Canyons. The London Sextet threw everything into this first album. You can't determine their overall sound based on any single track. Man, Woman, Chainsaw relish this idea of musical chaos, but it's really freedom to do as they please. Man, Woman, Chainsaw are in the thick of a UK tour, but they will be in New York City for two dates, October 29th at Nightclub 101 and October 30th at Union Pool. Moses Boyd released his brilliant Mercury Prize-nominated solo debut album Dark Matter back in 2020, and he has got a euphoric new single called Say Yeah, which is a preview of his second solo record. Moses also calls Say Yeah the brightest song he has ever made. And West Side Cowboy's debut album is also finally, at long last, released this month. The album is called It Goes On, and the track we heard was Dobro. The Manchester Quartet have dubbed Dobro their strut song about a weird guitar. They are in the thick of a record store date tour, and then they begin a big European and UK tour on the 28th of October in the Netherlands. This is UKNY on WFUV at 90.7 FM, streaming at WFUV.org. I'm Kara Manning, and Underworld will be back in New York City later this week, the 3rd and 4th of September, for two extremely sold-out shows at Knockdown Center. And if you are lucky enough to go, this track is always a beautiful highlight of any Underworld set. Shh, shh.

There was a little drawing of a heart next to that, followed by an exclamation mark. The back of his was covered in stuff like, "Brandon is not a very nice guy, but Alex is so nice." And that had an explanation.

0: Such a gorgeous track. That's the Latroit House Ensemble with the Soweto Gospel Choir, joined by Namvula and Pearls on UKNY on WFEV. I'm Karen Manning, and Latroit released Classics Volume 1 earlier this month, a way of representing house music through live performance. From Bradford, we heard Nia Archives in that set too, with Train of Thought, which is on Nia's excellent second album, Emotional Junglist, which just earned her a second Mercury Prize nomination this year. Her first was for her 2024 debut album, Silence is Loud, making her the first junglist nominated since Ronnie Size and Represent won in 1997 with New Forms. Nia will be at Chicago's Arc Music Festival this coming weekend. And veteran junglist and drum and bass producer Goldie, who received a Mercury Prize back in 1995 for his album Timeless, returns with a new single called Jungle Days, which features Natalie Williams. And Underworld are back in New York this week, sold out shows at Knockdown Center on September 3rd and 4th. And we heard 2 months off, always a galvanizing, euphoric moment in Rick Smith and Carl Hyde's sets that can be found originally on 2002's 100 Days Off. FUV welcomes Nation of Language with The Pains of Being Pure at Heart and Nika to Brooklyn Paramount on Saturday, September 19th. 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That's the Nation of Language with The Pains of Being Pure at Heart and Nika at Brooklyn Paramount, September 19th from Live Nation with support from WFUV.
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0: 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I am Kara Manning, and Canadian-American duo Tommy Lafroy are back with a pair of new songs, including Slush Puppy.

0: The London Quartet of Iron released their debut EP, Bury Me, in June, and from that, sung in Portuguese, is Now Tang on UKNY on WFUV. I'm Cara Manning, and the rough translation of the title is Didn't Have, and it reflects lead singer Alec Madeley's Brazilian roots. Austria Sophie Royer releases her fifth album, Before After, this Friday on Stone's Throw. And from that, Sesquicentennial, which spun from a bumper sticker that Sophie spotted while she was at South by Southwest. Sophie has a show at Elsewhere in Brooklyn on the 10th of November. A couple of weeks back, I played Brooke Combs' Tears Won't Lie. This week, the second of the Scottish singer and songwriter's recent releases, Love Was Made of Stone, from her upcoming second album. Brooke recorded the track with the Coral's James Skelly. Brooke Combs will be touring North America this fall with Jalen Nagonda, including a stop at Brooklyn Steel on November 12th. And Tommy Lefroy, the London-based Canadian-American duo with Slush Puppy, which the pair say is about hyper-consumerism and nihilism. Tommy Lefroy, whose literary name comes from one of Jane Austen's rumored paramours, have four U.S. dates this fall, including Stone Circle Theater in Queens on October 23rd. FUV and the Bowery presents Welcome Monrovia to Brooklyn Steel on Tuesday, September 15th. 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That's singer and songwriter Monrovia with support from Sydney Rose and Sarah Julia at Brooklyn Steel, September 15th, from the Bowery Presents with support from FUV.
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0: 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I'm Cara Manning, and Alt-J's Joe Newman's solo album is The Canyon. It has been floating around since it was released on Joe's website, I believe in late 2025. Joe plays Bowery Ballroom on the 3rd of October. This is called Green Velvet.

From Anthony Schmerich's terrific new album, Decoding Birdsong, comes Seminole. You can hear last week's UKNY interview with Anthony about that album at WFUV.org. Before Anthony brightens my precious bunny with Black Currants, my precious bunny is Lily Walter of Penelope Isles, and her solo debut album is called A Moment in My Eyes. It's out now on Bella Union. And J. Jerome 87, who is Alt J's Joe Newman, with Green Velvet from his solo debut, The Canyon. Joe plays Bowery Ballroom on October 3rd. Thank you for listening to UKNY on this August evening. I'm Kara Manning. Next, it's an FUV music mix. Good night and good luck ahead.

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Going back, Big Break Moment, a Grammy-winning record 2018. That is the title track to Golden Hour. Casey kicking off a two-night residency at Madison Square Garden tonight. I'm actually very excited to bring my friend Eric Mangels to the show there tomorrow night. This is Benham Jones with you, 90.7 FM, streaming online at WFUV.org, Sunday night, the 30th of August. And I'm just coming back from almost 3 weeks of vacation. I've been kind of all over. I was at the beach in Connecticut with my girlfriend and my family. And then we went deep woods camping, Pennsylvania, then to Germany for a wedding, and then to Sicily. I got so much to tell you. And I honestly want to do it musically, but I'm not really prepared tonight. So we're just going to kind of settle back in, take it easy, listen to a lot of new music that we love. And then maybe next week I'll be bringing that German, Sicilian, Pennsylvanian backwoods flavor. New music right now from Steve Lacy. Record came out a couple months ago. He's also got a night at Radio City Music Hall coming up in October. This is the title track to Oh Yeah.